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1: 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Good morning din, honey, sa mga suki na. Good morning din, honey, sa mga suki natin. Luzon, Visayas, Mindanao. At ang ating mga agapay all over the world na talaga namang laging naka-tune in Friday morning.
2: Mm-hmm.
1: Alam nyo, wherever you are listening from today, we pray po that this program will really encourage you.
2: Yes.
1: Ang ganda ng ating broadcast today. And that is what Family Matters is all about, Bong, di ba? Hindi lang is all about, Bong, di ba? Hindi lamang po kami naririto para samahan kayo sa inyong Friday morning habit.
2: Mm-hmm.
1: Hindi lang kami naririto para pasayahin kayo at kayo ay maturuan. Pero yung prayer po talaga namin ni Bong is that every episode will really encourage and bless their hearts.
2: Honey, shout out daw tayo sa lahat ng listeners natin sa Hong Kong, sa Singapore, sa Canada, and some parts of US. Napakadami niyan.
1: Yeah. So, a prayer ko talaga, honey, itong episode na to, lalo mas strengthen ang faith ng ating mga kaagapay.
2: Mm-hmm.
1: And we would like to yung tandaan na ang Panginoon, nandyan lang.
2: Mm-hmm.
1: Gusto ko, honey, yung song ng papuri, yung kailan ba nagkulang ang Panginoon.
2: Yes, by Jonover Luklukan.
1: Lagi talaga, it speaks to me every time I hear that song. Parang it gives a special kind of comfort knowing na, yes, sa totoo naman, di ba, hindi naman talaga nagkulang ang Panginoon. Kaya, I really hope that before the program ends, you'll be reminded that you are not alone.
2: Mm-hmm.
1: That God can see you, God knows where you are, what you're going through, and He is faithfully po walking with you every step of the way.
2: That's right.
1: Ayan, bago pa tayo maging emotional.
2: Mm-hmm.
1: Good morning po. Kami po ang Family Matters Friday Edition. We are a proud member of KBP, kapisana ng mga broadcaster ng Pilipinas. At ito po ang Team Pineda, Bong and Claire para sa Friday Edition, kung saan ang usapan ay nakatutok sa marriage and parenting. 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And ang galing lang, honey, ano? Kanina we're talking about seasons. And just like any typhoon po, di ba, merong mga signal, may intensity, di ba, may signal number one. And minsan, signal number five.
2: Diba? Yes.
1: Kung talaga super typhoon na. And life is really pretty much like that, Bong. Every family goes through storms. Pero, but not all storms have the same intensity. Yung iba po, may mga financial struggles na pinagdadaanan. Yung iba naman po, mga broken relationships. Mga loss of a loved one, may mga sickness, health challenges. Pero come to think of it, honey, ang galing lang, ano, kasi every trial is different. But one thing remains true, kaagapay. If our faith is firmly anchored in God, hindi naman po talaga to matitinag, hindi mauuga. Because a faith built on Christ will stand no matter how strong the winds or how heavy the rain is. Today po, excited ako kasi meron po kami mga good friends na busy. Now we will hear their inspiring story. Isang story po to ng mag-asawa who faced one of life's greatest battles together. kapag naman talaga bong kumatok ang cancer sa buhay ninyo.
2: Wow.
1: 'Di ba sabi nga nung guest natin eh, sabi niya it's a death sentence, Claire. Napakaganda po ng kanilang journey. It reminds us that yes, trials are present in the life of any Christian, pero for as long as our faith talaga po is rooted in God, wala pong imposible.
2: Amen. 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
1: Mamaya papakilala na natin sila.
2: That's right. Yung knowing, yung assurance na alam mong itatawid ka ng Panginoon. No matter kung anong season ka, hindi
1: true.
2: Ba? Yung assurance na, yes, alam ko Lord na itatawid mo ako dito.
1: Mm-hmm.
2: Nag-invite ba kayo sa D-group ninyo last night?
1: Nag-invite kami, in-announce ang mga love team ngayon ni Bing.
2: Kami parang hindi nakapag-announce, hindi nakapag-invite. But I'm sure, since invite niyo yung mga ladies, I'm sure nandiyan din yung mga husband.
1: Yes.
2: Yun. So thank God it's Friday. Good morning, Claire. Magandang umaga po mga kaagapay. Another day to serve the Lord, another opportunity to be used by Him, and another day to learn here in Family Matters Friday Edition para sa usapang marriage and parenting. At today nga po ay July 24, 2026. Can you imagine? Tapos na halos ang July. And 22 more weeks to go before Christmas. Diba? Yan ang spirito ng mga Pilipino, excited sa pagdating ng Pasko. Hani, naalala ko lang, no? Life Connect po, August 15, Break the Cycle. Kami po ni Claire will be hosting that event regarding, this is a seminar on bullying and depression. This is going to be at Philippine Bible Society in UN, 8 a.m. to 12 p.m. So magkita-kita po tayo dyan. Break the cycle.
1: Yes, another announcement po. Nako, mag-register na kayo because we only have limited slots. Ayan po yung 2B1 Inseparable. Kasama po natin dyan sina Pastor Danny and Don Urquico, sina Camille and DJ Yambao, sina Tiffany and Weng. Del Rosario, tama ba ako, Chiki? Si Brewin and Lara, Maylie, at meron pang iba. So it's gonna be held in Boracay, February 25 to 29.
2: Yan.
1: Okay, February 25 to 29, we only have limited slots. Andyan po sa screen, naka-flash ang aming poster. February 25 to February 28, naka-flash po ang ating QR code. Nag-register na po kayo kasi we only have limited slots. And kapag naman talaga Inseparable Couples Retreat, grabe honey, unahan. Dahil ang dami-dami nating testimonies, marriages and lives transformed, healed, and changed.
2: And something grabe. To look forward yan, honey.
1: Yes, kaya magkita kita po tayo Boracay this coming February 25 to 28, 2027. As early as now, go get your slot.
2: Honey, huwag natin kalimutan, birthday po ni Bride de la Cruz yesterday.
1: Hey, Brad!
2: Yes.
1: Oh,
2: nga. Alam mo, ang galing lang ng Lord, honey, no? Kahapon, ang discussion sa Family Matters, ang title is How to Treasure Life When Battling with Illness.
1: Mm-hmm.
2: So parang continuation ng discussion nila kahapon. Sige po, Family Matters, Friday edition, kami po muli si Kuya Bong and Ate Claire ang makakasama ninyo from 9:30 to 11. Kayo din po ay kasulukoy na katutok sa 702 DZAS FEBC Radio TV, Agapay ng Sambayanan. And time check po tayo, it's 9:49 in the morning. Kami din po ay sabayang napapakinggan sa FEBC Stream, and that is the official mobile app ng FEBC Philippines. 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Those who are watching in Facebook Live, pakilike po and share our episode. Sa Instagram naman po, please follow. At sa lahat ng nanonood sa YouTube channel, please like and subscribe naman. Honey, shout out tayo ha, sa lahat ng papasok sa opisina, sa lahat po ng nasa bahay, at sa lahat po ng aming D-group every Thursday. Magandang umaga po sa inyo. And syempre, those who are watching in GCTV Asia, channel 185, magandang umaga po.
1: Ayan, good morning. Nasa Facebook ba tayo? 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
2: Mommy, Daddy.
1: We miss you and we are praying for you, Mommy and Daddy. 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Hi, Kuya Ju. Thank you for watching. Good morning kay Shirley Diansay, kay May Ann Francisco. Good morning po sa maganda at poging host. And all the listeners today listening from Hong Kong. Shout out po sa Laing Church. Is it Laing or Laing Church? Kasi kung sa Pinoy, Laing Church. Teresa Presbyterian Church and my family, Cruz Francisco. Hello then kay Sonia Casera. Kay Cake Santa Rita, good morning, my favorite day of the week. Excited to hear another learnings. God bless.
2: Sister Dawn Urquico, good morning.
1: Hi, Sis Dawn. Ang ganda ng ano ng topic namin last night.
2: Kami
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1: Hello kay Jessica Ayuson. Good morning, Ate Jen Ramoso Castaneda and Ate Bing Abrayan Resurrection. 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
2: Ate Jen, Kuya Mari.
1: Good morning din kay Love King. 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Hello, Ate Josie Mingala, watching from Hong Kong. Ayan, nakita ko na ang ating mga kadigroup. 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Sabi ni Bing, Resurrection, happy birthday to Kuya Francis Harapa in Paeta, Laguna. 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
2: Share po ninyo yung ating discussion this morning. Napakaganda po ng topic natin.
1: Okay, let's go na to our Bible reading, honey, para we can introduce our guest.
2: Sige po mga kaagapay, kung meron kayong Biblia or a Bible app beside you, samahan niyo po kami sa pagbasa ng salita ng Diyos. It's in James 1, verse 2 and 3, New International Version. Consider it pure joy, my brothers and sister, whenever you face trials of many kinds, because you know that the testing of your faith produces perseverance.
1: Para sa wikang Tagalog, Santiago 1, 2-3, magandang balita, Biblia. 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
2: Wow.
1: Posible nga ba, kaagapay? Is it possible to have joy when you are facing pain? Is it possible to still be happy in the middle of a battle that you have never expected to face? Ang hirap, di ba? 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But you know what? The joy that comes from God is different. Iba po. And it is not dependent on what is happening around us. Dahil yung totoo pong kaligayahan, real joy, comes from within. Real joy comes from within because it is rooted in Christ. And the only way talaga po we can have joy and experience joy in the middle of any suffering is when our faith is anchored in Christ. Yun lang naman yun eh, di ba? Kapag alam mo kung kanino ka nakaangkla. 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
2: Amen.
1: Kasama mo siya. 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Eto na, this is the end of the rope. Pero as believers po, di ba, sabi sa Bible, we have this glorious hope that beyond our present circumstances, yung pong ending natin is something glorious. I'm always comforted every time I read the word, the Lord has seen the ending from the beginning. 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Ako na naman. 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But you know what? God is also asking us, anak, what am I producing in you through this?
2: And honey, minsan ano, pinapaganda lang ng Lord yung testimony ng
1: That's
2: buhay
1: true.
2: Natin. Minsan hindi natin maintindihan, Lord, why is this happening to me? Bakit ako? Pero minsan hindi natin naiintindihan na pinapaganda lang ng Lord yung testimony natin for His glory.
1: Yeah. Kasi nga po, God is not just interested in changing our situation. Pero He is also working in our hearts. Kaya yung tanong ko kanina kaagapa, is joy possible in the middle of any trial? Yes. Joy is possible in the middle of any trial. At yan po ang kwento ng ating bisita sa araw na to. Bong, kapag sinabihan ka kaagapa yung ayaw mong marinig sa doktor mo, Bong, ano yun? You have cancer. Like you only have these months to live. May cancer ka. Grabe. it's a death sentence.
2: That's right.
1: Parang in an instant, guguho ang mundo mo. Your whole world will fall apart. And ang matindi sa cancer, Bong, it is not just the person diagnosed with it.
2: That's
1: whose
2: right.
1: life is shaken. Diba? Pero lahat kayo sa pamilya, a marriage is tested,
2: yes.
1: the whole family is yes. overwhelmed, and everyone is forced to face this uncertain future that you already have dahil may cancer yung isang member ng family mo.
2: Lalong-lalo na, honey, kung na-discover mo na meron kang cancer at your prime.
1: Yes.
2: Besides, aside from that, syempre isipin mo yung pamilya mo, yung mga anak mo.
1: That
2: Lord, paano na to? Ano ang gagawin natin dito?
1: Pero alam niyo po, ang episode po natin today, it's not just about cancer. But it is about a God who remains faithful when life changes unexpectedly. It is about a husband and a wife who chose to stand together, a family that chose to fight together, and a faith that chose to trust God even when the journey was so difficult.
2: Amen. Minsan, honey, no, mga kaagapay, mas madali na kung ang challenge mo financial. 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It's so easy to make money. Magsumikap ka lang, magtrabaho ka, you have connection, you have God. Madali Pero kapag health challenges na, minsan dito ka mumumove. 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So pakilala na natin yung ating bisita this morning. Chiki and Erwin Pablo, husband and wife team who have been journeying together in faith, family, and purpose for nearly 3 decades. Can you imagine?
1: Wow.
2: Tatlong dekada, no? Pero they're very both young-looking, honey,
1: that
2: no?
1: That is true.
2: This coming December 27, they will celebrate 30 years of marriage, and together, they are blessed with 4 wonderful children, Bunny, Anton, Gabby, and Miggy. Chiki Pablo is a seasoned broadcaster, media personality, and host of Anchor of Hope live on DZME 1530. She is also a respected, valuable analyst who has covered both local and international tournaments, including Southeast Asian Games lang naman, honey, or SEA Games, the Asian Volleyball Championship, the FIVB Women's Club World Championship, and the USNCAA. Throughout her career in media, Chiki has remained passionate about using every platform to share stories of hope, faith, and God's transforming love. And joining her is her husband. Alam mo, gusto ko yung quiet spirit nitong husband.
1: Yes.
2: I love it. Erwin Pablo is a successful businessman whose life reflects a commitment to faith, integrity, and servant leadership. Together, they believe that the strongest foundation for any family is a life centered on Christ. And they are passionate about encouraging couples and families to grow in their relationship with God and with one another. So mga kaagapay, let's give them a warm Family Matters welcome to Kuya Erwin and Chiki Pablo.
1: Good morning! So,
3: good morning!
4: Good morning! Good
3: kaagapay!
1: At long
2: last. Thank you, Kuya Erwin, Chiki, for saying yes to the invitation. Alam mo, natutuwa ako sa kanila. 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These guys are seasoned speakers, honey, no?
1: Yes, si Chiki, kasi sanay siya. Broadcaster din po si Chiki
2: yes.
1: sa kabilang station. 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
4: Hi, good morning, mga kaagapay. 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
3: Yes, good morning mga kaagapay. Hope you learn a lot from today's episode.
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1: hello Thursday D group, led by Pastor Danny and Sister Dawn Urquico.
2: Yes.
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1: so,
2: true.
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3: Ako naligaw?
4: Ano yan? Nako, decades ago. No? We first met sa isang youth camp.
3: Yeah.
4: Okay, I was 18, she was 14. So, nakita ko lang siya pero you know, hindi ko naman pinapansin dahil syempre ang layo ng gap eh, 'di ba? At that time, 'di ba? At that stage, malayo yung gap. And then after that, she went to the US to study. And then pagbalik niya, yun, lagi na akong pinupuntahan kung saan ko nakaupo sa church. So sabi ko, kailangan ko to, itong babaeng to. 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
3: version niya yon, yung version ko, when we went to, you know, before going to that camp, nagbigay na ako sa God ng list of ano requirements for a guy. So aside from God-fearing and all that, sabi ko, Lord, pwede at least 4 years older, at least 5'8 in height, kasi maliit ako eh. 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And then I went to the States and studied. So when I came back and then we got together, I realized he's 4 years older, he's from Ateneo, and he's 5'8 and a half. So, may pasobra ang God.
1: Well, I'm having goosebumps, Chiki. Grabe. So, Kuya Erwin, nung si Chiki umalis, she was only 14.
4: Yes.
1: And
4: yes,
1: then wala, 14. Wala kayong formal introduction.
4: None. So, I never really knew her dun sa camp.
3: Yeah.
4: Kasi nga, iba yung group niya, iba yung group ko.
3: But when I came back, I saw him in church. Sabi ko, shocks, parang familiar tong guy na to. But I can't remember kung saan ko siya na-meet. 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So, nag-hi na din ako sa kanya. And then every Sunday, from a distance, nagbabatean kami.
1: Yeah. Yeah. Wow, grabe. So parang si Lord just gave you both a teaser. Pero mag-aral ka muna, Chiki.
3: Correct.
1: And Kuya Erwin, ilang taon na? Nag-aaral ka pa ba noon?
4: Yeah, yes. I was still in college. And then,
1: in college.
4: Yeah, I was in college first year, I think. Yeah, ganun. So when she came back, I was still in college kasi tinapos na yung high school niya sa States eh. So, and then they came back. Yun. So, nag-abot pa kami naman sa college.
2: Okay. Honey, para sa mga nakikinig ngayon na hindi sila nakikita, si Kuya Erwin and Chiki Pablo, they're both good-looking couple.
3: Yes.
2: And then I remember one time, I think when we were having coffee, parang merong pinakita si Chiki na picture ni Kuya Erwin when Kuya Erwin was still young. And he was really like super
1: pogi. Walking. At Chiki, manang aking twin sister.
2: Oh.
1: Palaman, Chiki, nung nasa States ka, you didn't have any relationship. Ganun ka din, Kuya Erwin.
4: Ako hindi.
3: Nainip
4: ako kay God, although I was Christian already. But sabi ko, the usual, I will make her iba-born again ko. But never worked out. So it doesn't work out that way. No, most of the time talaga, hindi yun ang will na Lord eh. So kaya nga, do not be unequally yoked. So hindi naman ano. Before, sorry ah, mga Christian girls ah, they were so stiff. Akala nila, pag dinate mo na, oh no, pinagpe-pray na ako, pakakasalan na ako nito. So parang nagiging awkward. So sabi ko, ang hirap. But si Chiki, wala, ano lang, okay lang, fun lang. Parang we, yan, I invited her out. Yan, movie ba muna, no?
3: Yeah.
4: And then basketball
3: Basketball.
4: game ko pala, basketball game ko. So,
3: Mm-hmm.
4: and then yan, okay naman. So, I didn't feel na parang pressured na parang, oh no, it's praying for me, walang ganon.
3: Yeah.
4: So, we enjoyed,
3: mm-hmm.
4: kumbaga, yung mga dates.
3: Yeah.
4: And then, we got to know each other better.
3: Can I just say, it was the first time for me to date a guy who's 4 years older. So, medyo, yung oldest ko was 2 years older. Tapos, sobra akong nervyos na ang dami kong outfits na trinay. 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
4: Simple
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4: lang.
3: Super simple lang.
2: Yung Erwin, Chiki, nung una kayo nagkita, meron na agad kayong parehas na physical attraction kasi both of you are good looking.
3: Nah.
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2: that's
4: yun,
2: right.
4: I got to know her better. 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I mean, we can watch a movie, we can go out and have dinner.
3: Yeah. Ako naman, I didn't want a guy na Christian na yung OA, yung kasi may mga every sentence, praise the Lord, bless the Lord, parang ganun.
2: Right.
3: I didn't want that kasi parang ang OA. So sabi ko, Lord, pwede wag yung over na guy. Gusto ko cool lang siya. Tapos important din pala, I forgot, athlete. Kasi I can't respect the guy if he's not an athlete. In my head, during that time, a basketball player siya. He was the captain of the high jump team of Ateneo. So, check.
1: Wow. Sabi ni Bing sa inyo, Erwin was looking for a court but ended up courting Chiki.
3: Yeah.
1: So, ilang taon bago kayo nagpakasal, Kuya Erwin?
4: Mm. Kami 8 years. So matagal ang ano namin.
3: Yeah.
2: Matagal. Oh.
3: Yes. It's recommended. Dapat short lang.
4: So, and then, within those 8 years, may time na, syempre, sobrang tagal. We kinda, you know, kinda, I don't know what's the right term. Pero,
3: on the sixth year.
4: Medyo nag-ano kami. Hindi man break, full off kami. 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But siguro nga, dahil sobrang tagal na we got used to each masyadong each other na, yung ganon. So we took each other for granted.
3: Yeah.
4: Yung ganon, dyan naman yan. Ganon. So yun ang nangyari. Yeah. So, kanya-kanya, no? But God's way. But yun nga, kami siguro, we don't recommend that long for getting married. Yun.
2: That's right.
1: Kamusta yung unang taon ng pagsasama nyo, Chiki? 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
2: Long engagements, no? Mm-hmm.
3: Yeah. Fun siya kasi parang bahay-bahayan. Yun, you'd go to the grocery. Eh, hindi ako nagluluto. So I would just get whatever I thought we needed. Tapos siya yung taga, uy, tika-tika, ang dami niyan. We don't need that. Yan. Siya yung nagtuturo.
4: Yeah, so yeah, when we got married, syempre, talagang excited, parang freedom and we make our own choices, diba? Yun. So the small things, nakakatuwa. And then, you know, we'd go out na walang curfew.
3: Uh-uh.
4: So we'd go out with my friends. My friends ko naman, puro Christian friends eh. So I introduced her to them.
3: Yeah.
4: Eh, ano naman sila eh. Kumbaga, they accepted her. Ganyan.
3: Yeah.
4: Kasi kung hindi naman, magagalit ako sa kanila.
2: Sabi ni Ate Jen Castaneda, Chiki Claire, kambal nga daw talaga kayo.
3: Oo nga, pati stories natin. Oh my gosh.
2: Oo nga. Kuya Erwin Chiki, I would like to ask you for second question. Lahat ng marriage goes through a season of challenges, di ba? Hindi naman tayo exempted dyan. Kahit tayo na nagtuturo ng mga marriage and parenting, hindi tayo exempted. Meron din tayo mga challenges na pinagdadaanan. And before this major trial came, how did the two of you handle conflicts, struggles, and difficult seasons together, especially when it comes to finances, yung mga responsibilities, and making decisions as a couple? Sige.
4: Yeah. Sige, prior to the, no, to the cancer, no, journey of Chiki, we already had financial challenges. So, challenge na kagad yon. And being the head of the family, the man of the house, diba? I was really focused there. So that was my primary concern. And then napansin na all other concerns parang I set aside or they all took a back seat, in other words, no, to that yun nga, to the challenge that we had. Na hindi ko alam na yun nga na-affect na si Chiki. Tsaka yun nga yung kids, because yun nga, I was just really focused on yun nga yung financial ano namin situation.
3: Ako, what I do is I pray. Kasi ano na kami, biglang nag-individual na kami, hindi na kami working as a couple. So I would pray for him, and then I would tell the Lord na ito yung sama ng loob ko, Lord, because ito yung ginawa niya today, etc. Yun, tapos I just leave it up to the Lord.
4: But again, I'd like to clarify. No? Siyempre, first few years namin, okay naman. Walang ano.
3: Yeah.
4: But siguro mga a couple of years before the, ano, before the cancer ni Chiki, yon medyo nagkaroon financial. Ano? But prior to that, okay kami. I mean, yeah.
3: We would pray.
4: Pray together. I think
1: what happened. You have kids right away.
4: Nagka-kids kami after a year and
3: the miscarriage eh, yung first.
4: Yeah, so yun. So hindi siguro a year and a half, no?
3: Yeah.
4: Before or mga almost 2 years
3: getting married.
4: Yeah, after getting married na dumating si Bunny. So yun, and matagal na sundan si Bunny, 6 years. So siya lang talaga. So, you know, ano kami? We were okay, ganyan. So, yun yung unang challenge. Now, of course, we prayed together. Ayan. But yun nga, because of the challenge, medyo nag-drift ako. But I would still pray, no? And, you know, do my quiet time. Doon ako focus na I didn't realize na I was already,
3: hurting me. Bad joke.
4: Okay. Parang nagkaroon na kami ng disjoint.
3: Yeah.
1: Pero ang galing lang ano, how the Lord calls you back, Kuya Erwin.
2: Yeah.
1: Sometimes kasi talaga really in our Christian walk, there are times that we go to the wilderness, pero ang galing, lalo na kapag andyan yung asawa mo to help you go back to where you should be. Let's go back to the moment, Chiki, when you first found out about the cancer diagnosis. Ano yung pumasok sa isip niyo, Kuya Erwin? Ano yung... Grabe, di ba? Siguro ito yung pinakaayaw mong marinig sa doctor mo na balita. And how did you as a couple face this news together?
3: Okay, so ako, I did not expect, because every year, nagpapacheck ako eh. Mammogram, breast ultrasound, there's even an oncologist, a surgical oncologist who would ano, feel my breast for lumps, and there was none. Tapos, I would always pray like every single day, Lord, wag lang cancer ha. Anything else except cancer. Every single day. So I didn't really think na the Lord would allow me to go through such a journey. So when I found out na it was malignant, ang first reaction ko was unbelief, tapos shock, tapos confusion, and then fear.
4: Yeah, actually, just to give a background, may predisposition kasi si Chiki na cancer, no? That's why every year talaga nagpapa-check up siya. Because nga it runs in their family sa side nila, no? So that's why every year talaga nagpapa-check up siya.
3: So you mean except for the time. Kasi I covered the SEA Games and sobra yung time noon eh, talagang sobrang busy. I forgot to have my checkup. Pero 1 year lang. Yun. Tapos.
2: 1 year lang. Oh, so you mean, Chiki, wala kang nararamdaman? Basta parang it's just a normal check-up, annual check-up. Then all of a sudden, ito na. Oh.
3: No, actually, when I was taking a bath, na-feel ko na yung lump sa upper left breast ko. Parang gumanon yung kamay ko. 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So, it seemed like it was as big as a chicken egg. So, ano, na-shock ako. So, I went to Erwin, sabi ko, is this a lump or am I imagining things? Tapos pati siya, parang he didn't know what to say because he felt the lump.
4: So, of course, hindi pa naman namin alam eh. So, I told her, baka naman ano lang yan, you know, kasi may times talaga, fibrosis ba? So, yun, nagkakaroon ng ganoon. So, sabi ko, don't worry, ganyan ako. So, hindi naman ako yung ano kagad eh.
3: Parati kasing fibrosis eh. Yeah. Every time I'd feel something, sinasabi ng doctor, it's nothing, ano lang yan, fibrosis.
4: Yeah, so that time, nagpa-check up siya. So, sabi ng doctor, he didn't like the, ano,
3: the look and feel of it. Because it was big, it had an irregular shape, and it wasn't moving. Pero ang sabi niya, but the weird thing is, normally the tumor is nasa bra line, kung ano yung bottom part of your bra, but yours is on top, where it's easy to get. So I find that quite interesting, gumanon yung doctor ko.
4: Yeah. So, nagpaano siya, biopsy. And yun nga, ako naman, when she said and we found out na malignant, so syempre, ano ka din, first shock ka rin, na talagang, totoo ba to? Parang gano'n, na di ba? Malignant. Yeah. But okay naman yung ano, no? the oncologist, he was, ano, yung surgical oncologist, it was very assuring. He said, he's not worried, sabi niya gano'n. Like Chiki said, it's easy to get, sabi niya. So don't worry. And then he did also another procedure, the frozen something.
3: Sentinel.
4: Yeah, frozen sentinel.
3: Biopsy.
4: That frozen sentinel, that's the first lymph node na nearest the lump, sabi niya. That's why it's called the sentinel because everything passes through him. So siya yung parang guard. Siya yung unang guard. Now, kung walang cancer cells doon, okay yan. Sabi niya nga, that means it hasn't spread. So praise God, yun nga, hindi ano, walang ano, walang
1: it's
4: cancer
1: cells. Yet.
4: Yes. So parang medyo na ano kami doon na parang okay. So hindi nag-spread.
3: Yeah. Yan.
2: Kuya Erwin Chiki, ano yung first thing that pops up into your mind nung sinabi sa inyo nung oncologist na possibly it's a cancer? Dumating ka ba sa point na parang lumuhod kayo as a couple and then you really ask God, Lord, what is this? Did you question God? Paano yung mga anak namin? Paano kami? Meron ba kayong mga ganyang moment?
4: You know what, Bong, no, and Claire, kasi like I said, no, may financial challenges pa kami noon. Ako, I said, wow, Lord, parang ganon. Bakit? Yan, parang sinabi ni Sister Bing, ni Sis Bing, di ba? 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Parang ganyan. 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So, yun talaga yung ano ko, reaction ko. 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Parang ganyan. Ano bang ginawa namin? 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I praise God, mabait ang Diyos na He understands na hindi siya yung parabang, di ba? 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Parang gano'n eh, di ba?
3: Yes.
4: Hindi ko nagiging ko kaya. Reklamo. But He understood. And yeah, that's one thing that, you know, yung reaction ko talaga. Especially yun nga. Kasi nga, why us again? Parang gano'n.
3: But we also prayed as a family.
4: We prayed as a family.
3: We called the kids. Tapos we told them what was going on. Tapos nagulat ako kasi nobody cried. Diba usually may iiyak, Mom! Diba dapat gano'n? Yeah. Nobody cried. So I asked my eldest, sako, bakit walang umiyak? You don't love me? Tapos sabi niya, Mom, you remember, kasi a few months before the cancer was diagnosed, sinabi ko dun sa eldest ko, Uy, I had a vision from God or a dream from God, and He told me something really, really bad is going to happen to me health-wise, but I shouldn't worry about it now because I'm going to be okay. So if something really, really bad happens to me, can you please remind me? Kasi I might forget. So, grabe, like a month later or 2 months later, yun na, the cancer happened.
1: Really?
4: Yeah. So when we sat them down, we weren't, we didn't show them that we were panicking or we were scared. So we just told them talaga that, we laid it down. The doctor is not scared. He's ganyan yan. So he told us not to worry. But sabi ko nga, but we have to pray for mom pa rin. Sabi ko ganun. So yun. So and every time after yung visits sa doctor, we'd gather them. We'd update them, ganon. So we'd tell them what's happening and then we'd pray. Yeah.
1: Chiki, yung eldest si Bonnie, di ba?
3: Yes.
1: At that time ba, nagme-medicine na siya?
3: Yes.
1: Nasa med school na siya?
3: School na ba siya naman?
4: Hindi, pre-med. Pre-med.
1: Nasa pre-med.
4: Pre-med.
1: Bakit si Bonnie nag-med? Dahil ba, in preparation? Or you're a believer?
3: Yeah, kasi my side of the family, they're doctors. Either, talagang Asian family, either doctor or engineer, yung family ko. So, parang siguro nahawa sila or nagustuhan na influence.
1: Yeah, kasi nakwento sa akin ni Chiki, mga kaagapay, na nung at the time na she was battling with cancer, yung anak nga niya was in med school na that time. So kahit paano, nakakaintindi na. 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
3: Kasi nung when I was diagnosed, sobrang blank yung mind ko. 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I did not know where to go. I couldn't move. 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
3: 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Tapos, sabi ko, Lord, parang 3 days yun eh. Sabi ko, Lord, parang ayoko na nito ah. So, I knelt down and then I shut the doors. I made sure locked para one-on-one. This is the story in the Bible, di ba? Yung when Jacob wrestled with the Lord. I never quite understood that. Talaga, kahit na nababasa ko siya many times, hindi ko maintindihan. But that day, I understood. Ito pala yung wrestling with the Lord. Yung talagang you won't let go until makita mo ang God, until He talks to you.
2: Yes.
3: So, sabi ko sa God, Lord, I'm not leaving here until you tell me, until you reveal to me what is this? What's going on? Ganang gulong-gulo ako, takot na ako. Hindi ko alam kung ano mangyayari. Tapos, He gave me Psalm 116 verses 8 to 9. Sabi doon, you have saved my soul from death, my eyes from tears, my feet from stumbling. I shall walk before the Lord in the land of the living. So sabi ko, Lord, twice yun na. You said you have saved my soul from death, so I'm not gonna die. And then, I shall walk before you in the land of the living. Ito yun, di ba? On earth, land of the living. So I'm not gonna die. So confirm mo, I'm not gonna die. Tapos after nun, yung fear, kasi yung fear na na-meet ko, it was like a big blob of darkness. na talaga I've never met that fear before. I've never seen it. Tapos when I experienced it for the past 3 days, sobra akong defeated. So when the Lord finally met with me, grabe, parang nawala yung fear. Parang, alam mo yung sa cartoons na poof, nawala siya. Because there was no fear in my heart. Like, nothing. In fact, in-experiment ko pa, tinatakot ko yung sarili ko. 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Yung talagang sobrang courageous. That's why the first day of my chemo, ano yun na? Delta virus. Kaka-start lang ng Delta virus and everybody was
2: pandemic
3: dying.
2: Pandemic pa. Oh. Yeah,
4: pandemic yun
3: pandemic.
4: Eh.
3: Pandemic. Yung kailangan may checkpoint pa. Yeah. Kailangan meron kang authorization to go to the next city.
4: So, ang hirap. Ang hirap ng time na yun. I remember just going to St. Luke's. May checkpoint eh. So, they'd ask for all the documents. So, yan. Siyempre, may doctor's order, barangay clearance, and stuff like that. So, I had to get all of those. Sa barangay, ganyan. So, yun, ang hirap noon. And then, when we would get to the hospital, bawal ako pumasok eh.
3: Yeah.
4: So, siya lang. So, naka-full PPE siya. So, I'd stay in the car dun sa parking lot, basement, and just wait for her to finish.
3: Yeah. It's 3 hours eh. Hmm. So, naghihintay lang siya sa basement the whole time. Tapos ako, kahit na naka-mask, naka-shield, tapos naka-jacket, may hoodie, tapos PPE. Sobra talaga that time. Ano, under, naka-gown ako. Naka-super forma. Kahit na nobody would see it. Kasi I was just so excited to go to my first chemo. Now, when I went there, I was like, okay, game. Let's do this. Ganon. Na parang, you're going to a movie. What's going to happen next? Yung ganon. So ako, I was excited na, how will the Lord deliver me? Oh, wow, Lord, I'm so excited. How will I see your power today? Kasi I knew I wasn't gonna die. He told me.
4: Yeah. And I think malaking bagay yun, ano? Kasi when we saw it in her, may reassurance na siya kay Lord eh. When may word witness siya.
2: Yes.
4: So she was so confident. So nakita namin yun. So parang kami, okay. And even the kids, parang bang, yeah. And,
3: parang sila din, fun adventure.
4: Hindi na natakot.
2: Grabe,
1: naging no? Game changer talaga, Chiki, yung word na binigay sa'yo ng Panginoon. And nakakaiyak lang, di ba? How the Lord prepared you ahead of time. Like the vision that you had na magkakaroon ka ng health challenge. But don't worry because the Lord will take you out of it. Nakakaiyak, ano? How the Lord loves you, Chiki. Kaya naman, kaagapay, di ba? 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And nakwento pa ni Chiki na nakatayo siya the first chemo kasi talagang ayaw niya yung mga parang nakaratay. 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
3: So I was so excited, right? The nurses and the doctors were looking at me na parang, okay, ano ba to? Is something wrong with her? Why is she smiling? 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So naka-smile ako and then I wore my mask again. Tapos, ano, sabi nila, okay, you have an option to lie down or use the lazy boy para makalean. 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So they had to bring her to the ER. So ako naman, I was just singing songs of praise and worship. 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Ganyan. Sakon, wala talaga. And then she said, okay, whatever you're doing, keep doing it because it's working. So I was just singing praise and worship to the Lord, standing up. But on the second hour, kasi 3 hours ng chemo, para akong natitipsy na, siguro sa dami na ng chemo, so I had to sit down na.
2: Yun. 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
1: And para din kay Kuya Erwin, no, what was going on your mind that time? Imagine kaagapay, pandemic is one thing, having a cancer is a different thing, pero pinagsabay. Pandemic, cancer, imagine going through the chemo sessions during the pandemic. The pandemic itself nga, magbibigay na talaga ng mental anxiety sa'yo. May cancer pa. And sabi mo, Kuya Erwin, nabanggit mo, at that time, you were going through a season in your finances. So, as a husband, as head of the family, paano ka tinawid ng Panginoon, Kuya Erwin, na sama-sama yung asawa mo, may cancer, may financial difficulties kami, pandemic pa?
4: You know, diba I'd stay in the parking lot, wait for her, yun nga, 3 hours or more. What I do then is I, you know, read my Bible. You know, doon ako nagka-quiet time. And then I'd listen also to praise songs para to, you know, to encourage, to strengthen. But there was this one night, one day, it all came crashing down. Ganun ba? 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

0: 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Literally.
1: Right.
0: God, yan. Mm. So,
1: that's right, Kuya Erwin. 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
0: Yes, yes. Oo. 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I understand you. 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
2: Sabi ni Christy Onsinada, grabe po talagang kumilos ang Lord sa buhay mo, Ma'am Chiki and Sir Erwin. Hindi ko po mapigilang maiyak. Sabi ni Marivic, dichoso, nakaka-inspire how God has sustained you with His strength and how courageous you have faced the health issue in your life. Thank you po for sharing your testimony. 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
3: I guess, ang God kasi, alam niya na yung fear ko. Pero after that encounter with God, talagang walang fear. Yung concern meron, pero walang fear. Like, my concern was mag-fall out yung hair ko. I was on TV doing volleyball analysis. I didn't want people to parang maawa sa akin na, uy, may sakit si ano. 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So, said ko, Lord, pwedeng bigyan mo ko ng wig. 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Ang daming, parang totoong hair. Ang dami kong requirements. At that time, 40,000 yung pinakamura na hair, na parang human hair. So I said, Lord, I'm not spending that much. I'll put that in chemo. Can you give me a wig that looks like real hair, pero less than 1,000? Tapos the Lord sent us to Green Hills store there. Tapos may nakita kong wig, try on ko, pinost ko sa Facebook. Eh, ang ganda ng feedback. So sabi ko dun sa, sabi ko pa, Lord, if you give me a wig that looks like human hair, then I'll take that as a sign that you'll get my hair. Tapos ang sabi sa akin ng God, He'll get my hair because I have to go through all the process because I'm going to one day minister to other patients. So, kumbaga, sabi niya, don't rush the process. Don't get mad at it. Just go through it. So, when sabi ko, sige,

0: 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So, when I found that hair, that wig, sabi ko kay Erwin, oh no, God's really going to get my hair. So, sure enough, after the second session ng chemo, na laglag na yung hair ko, patch by patch. 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So, yun yung mga encouragement ng God, eh. Mga small things like that. Tapos, somebody will send a text na, I'm praying for you. Or biglang, oh, Chiki, I deposited this amount to your account. I hope this helps. 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So I want to thank them talaga for that. And because of that, I'm really always praying for my batchmates. And yun, ganun, the way that God would show himself real.
1: Yeah, nakakahawa kasi yung ano ni Chiki eh. Yung kanyang I would say yung kanyang spirit o yung confidence niya na tuloy kami, hindi kami worried. Alam mo, ang daming ginagawa nito. 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She made a YouTube sharing God's word sa cancer journey niya. Kumbaga, nakaano na siya, bandana. And then I think sa ano niyan, she removed it para to prove na yan, talagang kalbo na ako. 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So I really have cancer, parang ganon. So, yun, yung mga ganon. And then, you know what, ito pang isa. Ginamit talaga siya ni Lord because ang dami niyang Bible studies. Ang dami niyang Zoom Bible studies. She'd reach out to her friends. And God used it kasi naawa yung friends sa kanya eh. Sabihin, sige na nga, may cancer to. Sige, join. Gusto mag-Bible study. Sige, I'll join. Pagbigyan natin si Chiki kasi gusto niya mag-Bible study eh. So, and up to now, tuloy-tuloy pa rin. 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Me and the kids, na talagang, ano siya eh, of course, may episodes, ayan, ang gagawin pa lang, you just hug her, and then parang it's okay, ganyan. 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Especially those who are going through cancer. 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So, yeah. 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So, kami parang, wow, okay ah. So, it really, ano, kumbaga positively affected us.
2: Right.
1: Yun. So, yun. So, nag-going through this journey like we did, ganun lang. I mean, God is in control and yung nga, yung ginagawa niyo also affects the family eh. Nakikita nila yun. So siya, positive siya. So naging parang positive na rin kami.
0: Kasi, you know, I figured, nandyan yung cancer whether I like it or not. So I might as well use it to glorify God. I'm gonna use it to strengthen me also. So, and you know, because ganun yung mindset ko na super trust in the Lord, the Lord also blessed me with strength and, you know, easy to be healed. Kasi the day after my chemo, nag-exercise na ako eh. Nagpo-push-ups na ako, burpees, preparing for the next chemo. Tapos,
3: which is not usual, Chiki. That's not usual. Kasi yung mga nakilala namin na nagkikimo, nanghihina, ng linggo, ng days na nakakulong sa kwarto.
2: And if I may ask, Chiki, nakailang cycle ka ng chemo?
0: Eight.
2: Wow.
0: Eight. Yeah. Four each. So the first one, parang intro. But the next four, super, ano na, super strength.
1: Higher,
0: tsaka yung intensity. Tapos ang inisip ko, you know what, imbis na ma-depress ako, wala rin namang magagawa. Imbis na magalit ako, wala rin namang magagawa yon. I'll use it to my advantage. So I reached out, like what Erwin said. I would have Bible studies para every day meron akong gagawin for the Lord. Gagamitin ko tong cancer na to for the Lord. I'm not gonna be depressed. So yon, kasi sayang ang oras. Yon. So.
1: Yeah.
3: And hindi nga nagtagal, Chiki. So can you share with us the moment when you received the news that you're cancer-free? What was the moment like for you and the entire family?
0: Ako first. Grabe kasi the surgeon said, when he came in, syempre sobrang nerbyo, sabi niya, we got all the cancer cells. Iyak ako lang iyak. And it wasn't the frozen sentinel that we tested. There was no cancer cell there. It did not spread. Because I was actually cancer-free na, but my medical oncologist said, let's just go through chemo kasi baka may mga nagtatago na hindi nakita ng machines.
1: And radiation.
0: Oh, and radiation.
1: So she also had to go through 24 days of radiation.
0: Yeah, 24 days.
1: So, yun. So the full ano talaga.
0: Shabang.
1: The whole shabang, ganoon. So, but kami nga, I think, sa amin, no, sa akin, and so, sa kids, no, really, ang journey ni Chiki was also parang siguro inspiration na rin sa amin na yun nga, kahit naman, parang bang, di ba? 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
0: 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But of course,
2: nakakatawa si Chiki, no? So, kasi you have a very happy disposition in life, Chiki. So malaking bagay din yun aside from your faith, tapos masayahin kang tao. 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Ibig sabihin, He has more in store for the two of you. Meron pa kayong maraming pang opportunity na gagamitin kayo ng Lord sa journey niyo na yan sa cancer.
3: Ilang taon tumagal yan, Chiki, yung cancer journey mo before you were declared cancer-free?
0: Sabi kasi, can I just kwento lang a little bit? Ang sabi kasi, the cancer will come back, it normally comes back on the second year. Pag hindi yun bumalik on the second year, medyo okay ka, pero kailangan lagpasan mo ang 5 years. So sabi ko sa God, Lord, you mean to say I have to worry for the next 5 years kung babalik siya or hindi? Tapos parang the Lord told me, pwede namang hindi. Pwede namang you trust me. So sabi ko, ay, oh pala. Yeah, sige, I'll just trust you, Lord. So hindi na ako nag-worry. Parang every year, mag-check up ako. Tapos sasabihin, clear, no cancer cells. Okay, I expected it kasi God said. So on the 5th year na walang cancer cells, tumapak na ako sa 6th year. Talagang sobrang rejoicing kasi yon talaga officially in remission. So the last day of my chemo, nakaano ako, ball gown. 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
1: Yeah.
2: Amen. 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
1: Okay.
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3: Nakukuha kay Chiki, mga kaagapay. 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Pero she's willing, Bong, to go through this again. Kasi nga, di ba,
2: Grabe.
3: yung ginawa sa kanya, how the Lord stretched her, how the Lord stretched the faith of Kuya Irwin, the entire family, how the Lord strengthened the whole family and their marriage because of this journey. Sa dami ng mga na Bible study ni Chiki, ng mga tao na napagpala because of her journey, would you say, Chiki, it was worth it?
0: Yeah, super worth it. I mean, I'd go through it again. Sobrang, it, sorry, but it was an enjoyable journey. I had so much fun in it. It was the best experience ever, ever. Walang kapantay. Sobrang incredible journey.
1: Yeah, I also like to
2: Wow.
1: add, you know, because of that, syempre medyo, like I said, in financial situation and in cancer, so medyo also our marriage was talagang tested and shaken. Na, yun nga, hindi na kami masyadong, we would talk and then, no, but hindi talagang, kasi we were trying to be strong for each other, I guess. But God, you know, we've been looking for a D group or a, you know, a group Bible study for so long. Sabi namin, ang dami, we join other Bible studies. It's not naman na, ano, di ba minsan may, you know, He will lead you to the right one. And God really, yun nga, one thing that came out of this also is that He led us to a D group, to a Bible study na talagang, you know, we felt the, ano, we felt the love and the, you know, yung welcome. Ganon. And walang judgment. Walang judgmental. So, very, ano sila, very accommodating and very, you know, encouraging. And sabi namin nga eh, kahit na malayo, sabi namin, sige. And then we attended nga, yun nga, yung inseparable retreat. So, mag-attend kayo ha, Feb, ano, next year.
0: 25 to 28,
1: Oo.
0: 2027.
1: Yeah, so
2: Yeah.
1: that's where the first incept we attended. Praise God, may nag-sponsor din sa amin kasi nakita din niya na parang we were already, you know, kahit na batahi-tahimik kami, but there's something brewing already. So doon we found out, parang yung ano yan, yung onion, yung layer by layer na peel away until na-discover, ah, okay. 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So, ang laking tulong talaga. And we are so blessed talaga na God led us
0: The
1: yeah, to
0: right
1: the right
0: D
1: D
0: group.
1: group, right? Yeah, you know, pastor, right?
3: Wow.
1: So, yun.
3: Yes, praise God for a small group.
2: Kuya
3: Ano,
2: Erwin,
3: there's such a
2: Chiki,
3: community.
2: yeah, grabe, sobrang na-bless nyo kami. Ako personally, I can say that you are both a mighty, mighty man and woman of God. Para sabihin mo na, Lord, it's okay, I'll go through it over and over and again for your glory. Parang, kasi ako parang hindi ko kayang sabihin yan, honestly and boldly. 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
3: Sabi ni Gina, freedom, kakaiyak ang goodness ni God sa buhay ni Sister Chiki. Sabi ni Well Bautista, good morning Family Matters Team Pineda, Deliverance Friday edition talaga ang program nyo. Nice testimony po sa guest ninyo. Hello din sa aking pinsan si Beth Gutierrez and yung anak naming lalaki, niloloko Sabi, looking good, sir. Hi, Sam. We miss you. Visit mommy.
2: Sabi ni Ate Josie Mingala, wow, God is so amazing. God be praised all the time. God bless you both, Sir Erwin and Mom Chiki.
3: Yeah, sabi ni Geneva Marie Anabeso, thank you po, Sis Chiki Pablo. Napaka-strong ng inyong faith.
2: Totoo.
3: Grabe. Sabi ni Being Resurrection, we love you both. Chiki, Kuya Erwin, ano yung lesson na tinuro sa inyo ng Panginoon all throughout this cancer journey na gusto nyo ibahagi sa ating mga listeners and viewers who are going through, hindi man siguro cancer yan, pero who are going through some difficult seasons in their lives today?
1: You know, it may be a cliche, no? 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And also, the trials that we're going through right now, gagawing testimony ni ano yan eh, ni God for His glory for others. So, yun lang. 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And God is, yun nga, is a personal God. 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
0: Ako, ang natutunan ko is, there is a God. And if you find yourself in a tunnel na pitch darkness, talagang black, wala kang makita, because you don't know where you're gonna go, you don't know kung safe ka, but the mere fact that God is alive, He'll get you through that tunnel. 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So what I'm saying is, complete trust in the Lord is really key. 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
2: Amen.
0: Kind of God.
2: Amen. Sabi ni Sister Dawn Urquico, beyond blessed with the miracle and breakthrough team, Pablo, we love you. Sabi ni Pastor Danny Urquico, praise God for you. We have an amazing God.
3: Yeah, nakita ko rin si Jazz. Sabi ni Jazz, what an inspiring and amazing testimony that shows the power and grace of God in your lives. Mm-hmm. We love you. Kuya, talaga rin, ano, ang dami nagmamahal sa inyo, Kuya Irvin, Chiki, ang dami. 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So, nung time na they were going through this, andyan lahat ng suporta ng pamilya. 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
2: Bitin ang oras natin, honey. 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Siguro we could invite Kuya Erwin and Chiki to close us with a quick prayer. 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Kuya Erwin, Chiki, go ahead.
1: Okay, let's pray. Father, we thank you, Panginoon. Thank you for this time, this opportunity to glorify you, Lord God. All glory belongs to you, Father. In all our circumstances, Father, I pray for dung mga nakikinig, yung mga kaagapay na nakikinig, everyone, O Lord God, who's going through difficulties, Father, I pray you meet them, O Lord God. Call them, O Lord God, because that's your role, O Lord God, when we are so blinded by the situation that is in front of us, O Lord God. Thank you for being faithful, for tugging at our hearts, O Lord God. Please tug at their hearts and tell them that you are there, just waiting for them, and that you are, you know, welcoming them with open arms, O Lord God. Father, for them to just run to you and to trust you, O Lord God. Father, hindi sila mabibigo because you are faithful, and you are loving, and you are, you know, such a gracious and powerful God, the Lord. So, I just pray for everyone na nakikinig, Lord, at na kakapanood, O Lord, na katagpuan mo sila, O Lord God, in their own personal way, O Lord God. And thank you, Lord, that you are so faithful to us, O Lord Jesus.
0: Father, we
1: Yes.
0: ask also, Lord, that you open the spiritual eyes and ears and minds
1: Yes.
0: of everybody, O Lord God, so that they will
1: Yes.
0: see you very clearly. They will be able to hear you, O Lord God, so that fear will have no place in their hearts, O Lord, because that is not for them to hold on to. It's yours. Dapat ibigay yun sa'yo. Fear, anxiety, stress, whatever it is that's bothering them. Because you said that you came that we may have life and have it more abundantly. Allow us to experience that, O Lord, and enjoy the life that you have prepared for us to live. Thank you, Lord, in Jesus' name.
1: Amen.
2: Amen. And amen. Amen. Sabi nga po sa Isaiah 41:10, so do not fear, for I am with you. Do not be dismayed, for I am your God. I will strengthen you and help you. I will uphold you with my righteous right hand.
3: Kagapa yung pong story ni Erwin and Chiki Pablo, it reminds us that God is faithful not just when He brings healing, but also when He walks us through the difficult seasons of life. He gives us strength when we feel weak, and carries our family through every storm. Well, in the end po, what we thought was a painful journey can become a testimony of hope. At pinatunayan po ng Panginoon yan sa buhay ni Chiki. Sabi nga, di ba, ni Chiki, nagkaroon siya ng complete peace because the Lord has already declared the ending of her testimony, and it was something glorious. And indeed, Chiki, the Lord is really doing mighty things through you, Erwin, and your testimony. Maraming maraming salamat sa pagbibigay nyo sa amin ng time today. Kuya Erwin and Chiki, we appreciate, we love you. 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
2: Amen.
3: Final words?
1: Thank you also, no, Rombong and Sis Claire. Again, you know, ang God talaga knows everything, no. Katulad niyan, sabi nga ni Rombong at ni Sis Claire, ayoko talaga lumabas dito dahil kasi hindi naman ako mahihiyain ako, but iyon.
2: Salamat kay Irvin.
1: But you know what? Yan, no, mabilis, 'di ba? And God is faithful, no. And paggamit lang tayo sa Diyos.
0: Yeah.
1: Paggamit.
0: Yeah, ako, everything has a purpose. So just go with the flow of God. Makiride on tayo sa plano ng God. You don't know what's gonna happen next. It may be scary, but for sure, it's a fun ride.
3: Wow. Thank you so much, Chiki, Kuya Erwin. We love you. You are a blessing. Patuloy kayo yung gamitin ng Panginoon for His glory.
2: Amen.
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2: Happy Friday. 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
3: 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Bye-bye. Yeah.
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How can we live victoriously during difficult season? 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So, remember the word victory. V-I-C-T-O-R-Y. V stands for value God's presence. I-value talaga natin. 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He will be with us. If we abide in Him, He will abide in us. So God never leaves His people. Letter I, identify God's promises. 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Lord, sabi niyo po sa Psalm 46 verse 1, "The Lord is my strength and my refuge, an ever-present help in times of trouble." 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Letter C, choose faith over fear. Mas piliin talaga nating manalig sa Diyos kaysa sa matakot sa mga nangyayari sa paligid natin. Always remember that God is in control. Gaya ng encouragement niya sa Isaiah 41 verse 10, "So do not fear, for I am with you. Do not be dismayed, for I am your God. I will strengthen you and help you. I will uphold you with my righteous right hand." So choose faith over fear. Trust God even when circumstances seems overwhelming. And letter T, trust God's power. Manalig tayo sa kakayanan ng Panginoon. Sabi nga po niya sa Ephesians chapter 3 verse 20, "He is able. Now to Him who is able to do immeasurably more than all we ask or imagine, according to His power that is at work within us."
So God is able to do exceedingly abundantly above all we ask or think. So trust God's power, kaibigan. Letter O, obey God's word. Kasi pag tayo po ay nag-o-obey, it starts our victory. So victory begins with obedience. And letter R, remember Christ's victory on the cross 2,000 years ago. Jesus has overcome the world. Sa John chapter 16 verse 33, ano po yung sinasabi dyan? I have told you this thing so that in me you may have peace. In this world you will have trouble, but take heart. I have overcome the world. Amen. Praise God. So remember Christ's victory. And last, yield your life to God. Surrender your life to God. Offer your life to God. Why? Because a surrendered life is a victorious life. Sa Ilunggo pa, nagapamatuod na siya, abiyan, nga kung kita mag-surrender dira sa Ginoo, gina-acknowledge mo nga si Lord, imo nga Lord, kag imo nga Savior. Gina-acknowledge mo na hindi mo kaya apart from Him. So, kinanglan mo gin mag-rely dira sa iya. Always remember the word victory para kita magkinabuhi nga victorious. Even in a difficult situation. Amen po ba? Victory stands for value God's presence, identify God's promises, choose faith over fear, trust God's power, and obey God's word. And last, amen, second to the last, remember Christ's victory and why yield your life to God. Kaibigan, tandaan natin, the greatest victory in history happened at the cross. When Jesus died, it looked like defeat. But 3 days later, He rose from the grave. Sin was defeated. Death was defeated. Satan was defeated. Because Jesus lives, everyone who trusts in Him can experience forgiveness, eternal life, and victory over sin. Perhaps today, my friend, you feel overwhelmed by trials. Remember this. Your circumstances do not determine your identity. If you belong to Christ, you are loved, you are forgiven, and you are victorious through Him. The battle may still be ongoing, but the final victory already belongs to Jesus. Kung karon abyan, wala mo pa ginsaligan si Jesus as your Lord and Savior, today is the day to receive His gift of salvation. Batuna siya sa imo kinabuhi, isip imo Ginoo kag manluluwas. 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And hayaan mo na buligan niya ka to walk in victory and in trust through every trial. 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Kaga ina ang aton programa Pagdayaw kag Pagpasalamat diri sa 1062 DXKI. 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Inyang inyo amiga, Miga Jen Robles Librado, reminding you, nothing can separate us from the love of God that is in Christ Jesus our Lord. Keep trusting Him in every season. Ito po ang awitin mula po kay Orlando Nuevo. Kaya mo yan, kaibigan.

0: 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Here is FEBC Philippines Chief Executive Officer Luis Miguel Castillo for the FEBC Report.
1: As a gospel media ministry, we seek to communicate Christ's message to various people groups in their respective heart languages. One of the stations carrying out this mission is 1143 DZMR in Santiago City, Isabela, reaching both lowland and highland communities across northern Luzon with the hope of the gospel. Today, we are joined by station manager Ted Dolohan to reflect on God's faithfulness through the years. Kuya Ted, 1143 DZMR Santiago City, Isabela celebrated 15 years of God's faithfulness. As a missions radio, what does this identity mean, especially in serving the highland and culturally diverse communities of Cagayan Valley and the Cordilleras?
2: During my early years, before FEBC decided to have a radio station here in Isabela, sabi ko, bakit among radio stations of FEBC are only concentrated in the south and part of Luzon? So wala dito sabi ko sa north, and there are lots of tribes and communities that have not been reached yet. So in the celebration of this 15th year, we are grateful to God for how He is working, that we have now little by little infiltrated, or we have little by little reached out to these communities.
1: It's a good thing that you pointed that out, Kuya Ted, because that's the mission of FEBC. Reaching people who are the hardest to reach with the gospel message. That is our heart, no? Especially those in isolated communities, especially up in the mountains. And reaching them through their particular tribal language, no? Their unique tribal language. So how does DZMR reflect that mission of FEBC?
2: We have already 7 different heart languages of the different cultures and tribes here and communities in Isabela and Cagayan Valley, particularly also in the Cordilleras that we have been serving. The majority of the people here are Ilocanos, and we have the Ibanags, we have the Itawit, we have the Igorots, the Kankanais. We also have a broadcast for the Kalanguya, the Ifugaos, which is one of the largest listening speaking language in the afternoon program. Lastly, we have the Ayangan language broadcast that we have now in the station.
1: Recently, I believe you distributed 1,000 portable missionary radios, a drive and distribution initiative to highlight your anniversary. So what use is this PM radio in strategically reaching different tribal groups up in the mountains?
2: This 1000 PM radio project is intended indeed to reach out to the communities up there in the mountains to proclaim the gospel of the Lord Jesus Christ until all have heard. We'll share this also to people with disabilities, the PWDs, who could not get out, who cannot go to churches to listen to the gospel. And also, we're giving radios to persons deprived of liberty. We have a person deprived of liberty who was given a radio. He was given a sentence for life imprisonment in the National Beloved Prison. There, he came to know the Lord Jesus Christ. And miraculously, by God's grace, he was released for his good behavior, having been transformed as a Christian while he was in detention. At nung siya ay ma-release, nung siya ay mapalaya na, naging bahagi ng kanyang desire o ng kanyang kagustuhan na maabot itong mga tao na naging katulad niya na isang bilanggo. His ministry now is reaching out to the people of deprived of liberty here at Santiago City.
1: It's a wonderful example of how the Lord uses our broadcast to reach people who need the good news. I am sure in many of your communities, no, in many parts of mountainous areas in Sierra Madre and even in the Cordillera, there are a lot of challenges that you have encountered in reaching people. How has the PM Radio helped overcome such barriers?
2: Isa nakakatuwa na bahagi ng aming ministry dito sa Santiago City ay yung pag-abot sa mga malalayong bundok dito sa Sierra Madre at Cordillera. And indeed, kapag kami ay magbibiyahe doon via road trip, it will take us about 5 hours or even more to be able to reach the place. But we are thankful because we have partnered with the New Tribes Mission Philippines and the Ethnos 360 who helped us transport these portable missionary radios to the various places using the helicopter of the Ethnos 360.
1: I can see the essence of partnership in what you're saying. You know, different partners, New Tribes Missions Philippines, Ethnos 360, and FEBC Philippines, all working together to reach people in hard-to-reach areas, no? For them to hear the good news through our broadcasts. When we went to one of the communities and we land on top of the mountain and we engage communities there. And I've heard this, no? When we take pictures, they would say, tag me. Tag me, no? So that means these people are also, these communities are also in social media. How do you see new technology helping us to continue reaching these communities?
2: The trend of the times now is very challenging on the part of DZMR. And we are endeavoring also to reach out to these communities. Other than the broadcast or the terrestrial radio, we'll be able to reach them up through other media platforms. Kailangan na namin na maggumawa ng mga content na pasok at swak sa pangailangan ng kahit na mga nasa bundok. Even the youth in the lowlands have to be reached with the new content that we have to be keeping our listeners.
1: You celebrated 15 years. What is your prayer and vision for 1143 DZMR Missions Radio moving forward, particularly in reaching the people that we serve, communities, yung partners that walk alongside us, and using many tools in media for the wider gospel impact?
2: Firstly, we encourage our listeners and other partners to keep praying. Number one is to pray for FEBC. Weekly, pinadadala ko yung ating mga prayer list para sa ating mga group chats para sila ay ma-inform at patuloy na manalangin sa atin. Ikalawa, because we're a non-commercial stations, nahikilambing po kami sa ating mga listeners to partner with us with your financial support. So this is our prayer na sana lumago pa at patuloy pang dumami ang mga tagapakinig. Marami ang mananalangin, marami ang magpa-partner sa atin through their financial love gift support at partnership sa pamagitan ng ating mga broadcast. Hanggang ang lahat ng mga taga Region 2, taga Cordillera ay makarinig ng mensahe ng Panginoong Jesucristo.
1: Maraming salamat, Kuya Ted. We can see the commitment to the mission. Nakikita namin yung inyong heart kasama ang buong team ng DZMR. Thank you for highlighting the needs of prayer, of partnership, and for financial support and content creation para sa ating gospel media ministry. God bless you, Kuya Ted. As we celebrate this milestone, may we be reminded that the mission continues through radio, digital platforms, and the partnership of churches and supporters. The good news is reaching people in their own heart languages and communities until all have heard. Thank you for tuning in. This has been Luis Miguel Castillo for the FEBC Report. Until next time, take care and God bless.
0: 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Simula pa noong 1948, lubos na naibabahagi ang mabuting balita ni Hesukristo sa mga Pilipino sa ating bayan at maging sa mga nasa ibang bansa tungo sa Far East Broadcasting Company Philippines.
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Sa atin pong pagpapatuloy, here's the song Refiner's Fire mula pa rin po kay Brian Doerksen. Susundan po yan ng awiting Your Faithfulness. 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
1: 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Sa July 25 from 9 a.m. to 4 p.m. ang maapektuhan Sitio Paraiso sang purok Cambodian sang Banga. 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
0: 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Line!
1: 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Ang requirements, 2 valid ID, PSA birth certificate, Form 137 or 138. 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
0: 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Line!
1: Ang provincial government sang South Cotabato pinaagi sa Public Employment Service Office in partnership with the Department of Labor and Employment and Department of Migrant Workers, ginaimbitahan ang tanan ng mga job seekers sa one-day job fair in line sa celebration sang Tinalak Festival sa July 27, 2026 from 8 a.m. to 5 p.m. Ang venue sa South Cotabato Gymnasium and Cultural Center. 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
0: 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Line!
1: Ang DICT Region 12 South Cotabato Province in partnership with Cisco Networking Academy may ara sang free self-paced online course para sa hardware and upgrade support sa July 20 to 26, 2026. 6 hours for beginner. 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
0: 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Line!
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0: Action! Line!
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2: 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My name is Shaira De La Peña, your host and travel buddy here in this segment of travel and adventure. And guys, for today's episode, super cute ng episode natin ngayon, di ba? Ito yung episode na gusto natin gawin, actually. Ano yung isa sa mga bagay na gusto natin gawin with our family and friends? One of that is going to the mall. So yun guys, dito sa ating Real Travel episode for today's video, we will try to see and explore what it is like to be inside a mall in Dubai. Ano bang difference nito compared sa mall sa Philippines? And tingnan natin ano ba pwede makita, ano ba pwede kainin at gawin dito sa isang mall sa Dubai. So let's go guys, tara! Let's explore and discover ano bang pwedeng gawin dito ito sa mall sa Dubai. Let's go, let's go! So yan guys, naglalakad na tayo sa loob ng mall ng Dubai. And one observation na napansin ko, no, grabe yung bango ng mall talaga nila. May something sa mall sa Dubai guys na parang iba yung aroma. Parang nasa hotel ka din. Ang linis ng mga mall din sa Dubai. Actually, this is one of their neighborhood malls. It's not one of the biggest malls pa ha. And parang world class na din, no? Just by observing it. Kasi all the stores, all the international brands are here. And it's so linis, it's so nice, it's so cozy. And guys, ito, this is the number one thing we can do sa isang mall sa Dubai, no? One of it is to really shop and take advantage of their sale items. Kahit sa ang store, whether clothes yan, pabango, mga gadgets, or whatever kind of thing na gusto mong bilhin, nandito siya sa Dubai, guys. And one thing I like about the mall sa Dubai is that very generous sila mag-sale. Like, pagdating namin dito, nagulat kami because lahat ng stores halos may sale and hindi siya yung sale na parang fake, ha? 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Of course, within your budget as a traveler. 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It's from 25 to 70% off guys. And you know what? Last night din, actually, yung nag-shopping kami for some stuff, nakita namin dun sa isang store na binilhan namin, they have items for as low as 90% off. So, imagine nyo yun, like, saan ka nakahanap na 90% off na item na sale? 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You can pick as many items as you want. Of course, within your budget, no, and just try to look for the items na worth it bilhin. And yun, guys, ang sarap lang din minsan mag-window shopping kung wala ka naman talaga bibilhin. 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And nakakatuwa kasi when we give gifts to our family, especially yung mga kabayan natin, talagang Alam mo yun, it's just one of the love languages kasi ng mga OFWs at mga kabayan natin dito sa Dubai, which is to buy stuff for their loved ones. 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And it's one of the things I appreciate sa culture nating mga Pinoy. By just observing that, talagang dun mo makikita yung Filipino spirit of being generous. Well, of course, maganda pa rin sa context of within the budget. So, yun guys, talagang ma-enjoy nyo yung sales sa Dubai. No tax, super, super laki ng discounts, up to 90% off. And talagang ang dami talaga pagpipilian. So, yun. That's one thing you really can do uniquely here, only here in Dubai. And another thing, guys, to do if you're in a Dubai mall, of course, is to try some Arabic food. So, guys, we will try some Arabic food, specifically yung shawarma nila. Kasi sabi nga nila, if you're in Dubai, you need to try Arabic food. 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We will try the chicken and beef shawarma at mag-order na tayo ngayon. So, let's go, let's try. So, ayan guys, nag-order na tayo ng chicken and beef shawarma. 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Thank you. 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But we will try their classic one, which is the chicken and beef shawarma. 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We will do a taste test. This is the chicken shawarma. And this is the beef shawarma. 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Two different types of shawarma. We will try first the chicken one. 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It's so yummy. 10 out of 10 for me. It's something I would really order. Feeling ko pag nasa Pinas ako, hanap-hanapin ko tong shawarma na to. Okay, guys. 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It blends well with the it blends well with the gulay and the bread. It's also a 10 out of 10 for me. Super sarap, guys.
3: Ito yung mga interesting things na makikita mo sa Dubai. 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So guys, right now, ito. Guys, okay.
4: You can see left and right. And
3: okay, okay.
4: Shoot for head, okay?
3: Okay, okay, okay. How to reload? 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And mas challenging siya kasi you need to look 360 degrees sa paligid mo dito sa virtual reality. So yun guys, one of the things that you can try dito sa Dubai is to experience their technology of virtual reality. And that's about it for today's episode, guys. I hope you enjoyed yung episode natin. No? We are basically nandito lang tayo sa loob ng mall sa Dubai. Pero I hope you got a glimpse of what it is to be like in a mall here in the United Arab Emirates, guys. And yung mga malls dito sa Dubai, generally, no, they have so much to offer. And all the things that they're offering is very quality, no, from the restaurants and the food that you are eating. Sobrang ganda ng quality to the grocery sa malls. You know, the grocery sa malls, grabe, it's a different kind of grocery kasi grabe yung markdown nila kapag nagsisale sila. 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But that's about it, no, guys? We will have more episodes on our Dubai series where I will show you more places to go to and food and more food to eat only here in Real Travel. So always remember guys that adventures are the best way to learn. This is Shaira De La Peña, your host and travel buddy here in Real Travels, and I will see you for the next episode. 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

Kayo po ba'y nagtataka kung bakit itong verse na ito ay naisulat? Maaring sabihin natin, nagwo-worry nga ako I'm in a dark place. I'm very anxious. Bakit sasabihin sa akin ng Bible to not be worrisome, to not be anxious? Bakit sasabihin niya ako to pray about everything, to tell God what we need, and to even thank Him for all that He has done? Wala pa naman siyang ginagawa. Why does Scripture instruct us to thank Him bago pa man mabago ang ating sitwasyon? Sabi nga po sa ating passage, Philippians 4:6-7, "Do not be anxious about anything, but in every situation, by prayer and petition with thanksgiving, present your requests to God. And the peace of God, which transcends all understanding, will guard your hearts and minds in Christ Jesus." Alam niyo po yung words na prayer and petition, it refers to asking God for something, expressing our needs and wants before Him. But then we come to the word thanksgiving. What exactly are we supposed to be thanking Him for? The words prayer and petition we are familiar with, but have we even thanked God before anything has changed in our life? And would you like to know why Scripture tells us so? Well, the reason we thank God before anything has changed about our situation is because no matter what we're feeling anxious about, whether a relationship, a job, school, money, or kahit ano pa man po yan na ating alalahanin, the fact remains that God cares enough about us to want to hear about it. That's why we can thank God, because He wants to hear about what we have to tell Him. Bago pa man dumating, bago pa man magbago ang sitwasyon, ano man ang ating pakiramdam about a certain thing, God cares. God cares enough about us to want to hear about Him. And because God cares for us, we have to always go back to who God is. Sino ba ang Diyos na ating dinadalanginan? Siya ang Diyos na makapangyarihan sa lahat. 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Siya ang place of safety, ang ating refuge, our strong tower. He is our warrior, our friend, our lover. And Siya ang Diyos na kailanman ay hindi natutulog at hindi tayo iiwan ni pababayaan man. And that's the God who wants to hear about what we have to say. Madalas po, maraming mga tao ang ayaw marinig kung ano ating sabihin. But God cares enough about us to want to hear about what we have to say. So let's come boldly to God in prayer and petition and thank Him, because before anything has changed, He cares about us. We also thank God because whatever solution God has planned is going to be the best one. And alam po natin yan because He is the best. Ang Panginoon ang the best. And whatever solution He has, that we know is going to be the best. Sometimes, yung solution may not be what we are expecting. Sometimes, the solution might involve changing our situation, or other times, it may involve using our situation to change us. Ano pa man po ang mangyari? Ano pa man po ang plano ng ating Panginoon? When we go to God in prayer, we are entrusting our life to the One who is infinitely more capable of solving our problems than we are. And because of that, we can be thankful. We can be at peace. We know that we are absolutely in safe hands, and therefore, we have nothing to be worried nor anxious about. May the peace of God fill our hearts and minds in Christ Jesus as we think about these truths and apply it in our lives.

Tayo po'y manalangin. 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So help us, Lord, to trust You. Help us, Lord, to entrust our whole life to You because You are infinitely more capable of solving our problems than we are. Help us, Lord, never to lose sight of this truth. Help us, Lord, to recall who You are, to recall Your past faithfulness, and allow us, O God, to fix our eyes on You. In Jesus' name we pray. Amen.

0: Maraming maraming pong salamat sa inyong pagsama sa akin dito po sa programang Reflection sa FEBC Radio TV. 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
2: The words you are about to experience are true. They will change your life if you let them, for they come from the very heart of God. He loves you, and He is the Father you have been looking for all your life. This is His love letter to you. My child, you may not know me, but I know everything about you. I knew you even before you were conceived. I chose you when I planned creation. You were not a mistake, for all your days are written in my book. I knit you together in your mother's womb and brought you forth on the day you were born. I have always been Father and will always be Father. My question is, will you be my child? I am waiting for you. Love, your dad, Almighty God.
3: Freedom of choice.
4: During the Holocaust, these words seemed only a distant memory.
3: There were few choices and no freedom. Human rights were trampled.
4: Nowhere did freedom of choice mean so little than inside Nazi death camps. An Auschwitz prisoner named Dr. Viktor Frankl had lost his family, his work, and his dignity.
3: But one freedom, one choice remained.
5: Everything can be taken away but one thing. It's the last of human freedoms. The ability to choose my attitude.
4: The Apostle Paul also knew life without freedom, but Philippians chapter 4 says he still chose a positive attitude.
3: Like Paul, Viktor Frankl did not choose his circumstances.
4: But he did choose his attitude toward them.
3: Philippians chapter 4 will help you make the right choice.
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8: For those on the outside, it seemed to happen quickly. But for worship leader and songwriter Brian Dirksen and his family, it was a long, painful process, resulting in a diagnosis 1 week ago that was too little, too late.

On Friday, July 17th, Brian Dirksen learned that he had stage 4 aggressive cancer, and just 4 days later, the Lord called him home. Even if you don't recognize his name, you probably know his music. Refiner's Fire, Purify My Heart, Come, Now Is the Time to Worship, and so many others. Here at Haven Ministries, Brian's voice filled the airwaves often over the years, both singing and speaking, sharing his love for his Redeemer. The wisdom of James comes to mind. What is your life? For you are a mist that appears for a little while and then vanishes. And yet in Christ, we have a hope beyond the grave because our Redeemer lives. Welcome to Haven today. I'm David Wolin, sharing the great story that's all about Jesus. We're wrapping up a series called Hope When Life Hurts. And today, a familiar voice returns to the program. Danny Rojas is joining me once again. As you may know, Danny leads Haven's Spanish language ministry, broadcasting daily to Cuba and the Spanish-speaking world beyond through the program of El Faro de Redención. A few weeks ago, we decided that we'd both teach through the book of Job, me on Haven today, him on El Faro, and now we're going to connect and reflect on what we are taking from that study, how Job points us to the wisdom of the cross and the glory of Christ. It's such an encouraging conversation. And of course, Danny will give us a brief update on what's happening right now on the ground in Cuba and the church in Cuba. But first, I want to let you know that if you missed any part of this series, our study through the book of Job, or the interviews that preceded it, which included visits with Charles Morris and Johnny Erickson Tada, all of that you can find on the Haven website or the Haven Today mobile app. And Danny will be joining us in a moment, but today, this is the last day that we're offering this on the air. I want to invite you to snag your copy of Johnny's new book of devotions from Haven. It's called Keeping Faith When Life Hurts. There are 100 devotions for what she describes as the hard days, and life does bring us those days. 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Keeping Faith When Life Hurts. You can still request Johnny's book. You can do either by phone at 865-HAVEN. 865-HAVEN, or online at haventoday.org, haventoday.org. And as I mentioned at the start of the broadcast, our hearts are heavy for the Dirksen family. Brian was a friend of Haven, and we wanted to honor his legacy today with a couple of his songs, which honestly dovetail with our theme. Our lives are but a vapor. Now is the time to repent and come to Christ. Now is the time to walk closely with Him. And as Brian's song says so well, come, now is the time to worship.

0: This is Haven Today. I'm David Wolin, and here at the close of our series, I thought I would bring in my friend and colleague, Danny Rojas. Danny, good to have you, brother.
1: Oh, it's great to be here, David.
0: Well, we've been talking on Haven all these last couple of weeks under a series called Hope When Life Hurts, but specifically over the last 6 days, opening up the book of Job. And you and I talked about this a few weeks ago, and you were jumping into the same book of the Bible in your teaching in the ministry of El Faro. And before, though, we jump into that, since we are talking about El Faro, frankly, and what it is to suffer in this life, in this world, I would actually like to give you a chance to give us a quick update on how things are in Cuba and your ministry there.
1: Well, things are worse than ever, David. I mean, we've been talking about Cuba for the last 3 years, but it is just intensifying. I spoke with our friend Jennifer in Havana just yesterday, and she was excited because she finally had electricity. But it turns out that all last week, they were without electricity from Monday to Friday. And without electricity also means without water. I've spoken to pastors that are actually saying things like, I hope that we make it to the end of the year. Like, they're worried about dying. They're worried about more than just, you know, whether their food's going to go bad. You know, they're worried about starvation. They're worried about, succumbing to diseases because of how the medical supplies are not present in the hospitals. I mean, so many things. And then, of course, you know, the cost of transportation is unbelievable. The cost of food. And so, yeah, it's just getting worse and worse for our brothers in Cuba.
0: Yeah, and we pray for them on the regular at Haven, and you get to speak to a listening audience, and you can't feed them with food, but you can feed them with the living bread and water, and what a privilege that is. I'm so grateful for your faithfulness in this ministry, and it strikes me, Danny, that opening up a book like Job, knowing who your audience is and how they'll hear it, that probably changes even the way that you read a book like this, doesn't it?
1: Absolutely. It as my son would say, it hits different. Thinking about suffering when you feel like you haven't done anything wrong, you know, when it feels like injustice or, you know, it's inexplicable. That's where it resonates for me.
0: Well, you know, Job hit me different this time as well, going through it. I mean, I've read it before, and it's the kind of book of the Bible where you kind of kind of hesitate before turning there. At least that was my memory of the last time I studied it, because it seemed kind of dark and heavy and maybe a little depressing. And I just kind of think, well, no, I need encouragement today. And what I was so profoundly surprised by was how deeply encouraged I was in reading Job. And I can't help but think, and I've said this several times over this last couple of weeks, whenever you read God's word, God's word is reading you.
1: Yes.
0: And our friend Christopher Ash, who has just written such a wonderful set of resources on Job, I benefited from them so much. And he made this observation in the opening to one of his works. He says, there's two kinds of chairs you sit in when you read the book of Job, and it'll depend it'll determine how you read it, either the armchair or the wheelchair. And he's not trying to be coy with that, but he's saying, if you are kind of at your leisure and not feeling pain and hurt, then you'll read Job one way. But if you're the one who's hurting, or if your loved one is hurting, suddenly in him you see a fellow sufferer, and you feel what he feels, and you resonate with him. And then you see, over the course of a very real struggle that would, you know, which is very, very honest. It's not trite or surfacey. It has that ring of authenticity. But then you see that that trial has a beginning and it has an end. And God has determined each of those two things sovereignly. And in the end, there is actually a lot of grace in Job. That actually surprised me a lot as well.
1: I agree. I think that's one of the things, like you said, you know, that happens to people when they think about Job, is we avoid it because it seems so heavy, you know, kind of like you know, Revelation, Hebrews, Ecclesiastes. There are certain books that, we hesitate. Lamentations, you know, because they're tough. But yeah, reading through that same commentary, which thank you for recommending it, by the way, it's been very helpful. But reading through his work, I was surprised by that because, I mean, I've read Job many times, but this time, again, it hit differently. And I think, you know, part of it was that commentary. And one of the things that I think was great for me was to see how easy it is to find Jesus in Job.
0: Yes. Yeah, me too. I totally agree. Reading Job, where did you begin to see Jesus, in a sense, showing up?
1: Well, this is obviously from Ash's work, but I found this to be so beautiful, and it got me excited when I came to it. But he's talking about Job's suffering, and whether there's anything that we could say to comfort him. It says, even at this stage, there's something to be said beyond the silence of bankruptcy, beyond even the silence of sympathy, because 2,000 years ago, another blameless believer was with three friends in the Garden of Gethsemane. You know, and again, there's Job is pictured there with his three friends that are sitting in silence. And then he points us to Jesus and says, Jesus was with his three friends in the Garden of Gethsemane. And he says, as he suffered in anticipation of the agony of the cross, he too was deeply alone. Could you not watch 1 hour? But they could not. And then on the cross, he too was in deep darkness, deeper than the darkness of night, deeper than even Job's darkness. And from his lips came the cry of dereliction, my God, why have you forsaken me? And I said, wow, that's Jesus. That's Jesus in Job.
0: Yeah, yeah, exactly. I mean, really throughout, just a broad theme, the broadest of all the themes in Job is that of an innocent sufferer and having a category for that. In a sense, all of Job in that lays the groundwork for Jesus. But even the way Job begins, Job can't see this, but there is a cosmic landscape behind all of it. And it is a spiritual battle that he does experience spiritually, but only within the visible and experiential plane of the world that he lives in, you know? And likewise, Jesus' ministry begins with the devil bringing everything he's got at him, except in the case of Jesus, he is doing battle directly with Satan. And speaking of Jesus, he goes and defeats the devil himself. Job's task is never to defeat Satan. That's something that's uniquely Christ's. What Job does is hold fast to the living God who has said, fear me above all else.
1: Well, in preaching, we would say that Jesus is the true and greater Job, you know?
0: Yeah, listeners have heard me say that.
1: Yeah.
0: That's right.
1: Well, where Job is an innocent man that is suffering, we could say that Job was not truly innocent. Job was not without sin. Job was someone who repented, who offered sacrifices, who made sure that he lived as uprightly as he could. But we know that Job wasn't perfect. Even though his friends were accusing him, Jesus is the only one who could stand before the judgment seat and not be found guilty of anything.
0: Yeah, there's a sense in which, as you're reading Job, just even as a reader, you're wondering and feeling, how could God possibly redeem all this suffering? And yet within Job, we're being given this category that actually it is through the suffering of the innocent that God doesn't just redeem the circumstances, but that's his plan to redeem the world itself, to undo what the devil has brought into the world, what entered in Genesis 3, thinking about what then transpires over the course of the book. And it really is quite long in the middle. There's this ongoing back and forth and back and forth, three different sets of exchanges between Job and his three friends. And there's something to just about the world that we live in today and those three friends. It's fascinating to me. They sound like they're speaking the truth. There's a lot of true-ish things that they say about God. And if you just kind of parachute into Job and you're just looking for like little tidbits, little nuggets of encouragement, you might land on one of Job's three friends, read something they say about God and think, you know, yes, you know, hold on to that. You know, that's true.
1: Yes.
0: And on the one hand, they might have said something true about God, and yet they missed it completely. That is a fascinating aspect of Job that takes a lot of discernment, I think, to read through. But when you do see it, there is something to gain from it.
1: I think what we're seeing there is we're seeing a common way of how man relates to God and how he believes that God relates to him. The fallacy of this way that we're going to talk about in a second is what Job is really describing. You know, they have a concept of God who basically works like a contract or an agreement that, you know, there's stipulations, and if you follow them, then you're going to get this result. You know, if I put in this, God is going to put out that. And this transactional view of man's relationship to God is false. You know, as they're speaking, they're describing these things, like you say, that sound really good, that you might, you know, say amen to. And yet, as you keep reading, you're seeing that what they're describing is not real, because, you know, if I live that way, then I would always be blessed. If I live that way, then I would always experience joy and blessing and never have any problems. And that's not the world. That's not how God interacts with us.
0: And yet there is something very real about the way that Job is wrestling with God. And from our standpoint today, Christ has come and he's died in our place. He's risen again. We look back to the cross. And in our union with Christ, now we're called sons and daughters of the King, right? We're invited to call our God Father. And in light of that relationship we have with him, I think we can feel some closeness to the kind of wrestling that Job has, because the level of suffering that then collided with his life, he had a hard time reconciling with the God that he thought he knew. And I think it's a very real admission as believers to say, when the trials of this life come, when the storms are upon us, we have a lot of resonance with Job. We wrestle with that. Those very same kinds of things. God, where are you? I feel alone. I never saw this coming. How could you let this happen? I mean, we ask those questions too.
1: Yes. I think the difference for us, you know, let's say on this side of the cross, on this side of the story of redemption, is that we can look back at the problems that we're going through and then look ahead to the promise of our Savior. You know, where Job says, you know, I know that my Redeemer lives, you know, and, you know, that
0: Chapter 19 was
1: something that he believed. And I do believe that is looking to Jesus too. That's another strong Christ connection. But for us now, it's based on a promise. I feel like Job had a hope. Job said, I know that my Redeemer lives, but it was more of a hope than something that was based on a promise. But we have the promises of the gospel.
0: Yeah.
1: We have these greater promises now, and that's wonderful. That's wonderful. Yeah, we're going to ask the same questions that we see in Job, but we have better answers.
0: And the Lord knows how to meet us in the midst of our trials and sustain us and use them for his glory and for our good. And when we get to the end of Job, I mean, there clearly is an end. There was a purpose, and that there was an end to his season of trial, the dark night that he went through. God was never going to let this go on and on and on and on forever. But it is the same for us.
1: Yes.
0: But then we see Job restored. We see Job is given, and if you compare the numbers, his livestock and his wealth, et cetera, it's double from what he had before, and he was already the richest man in the world before all of this began. But all of this, I think, is intended to point us ultimately to our ultimate hope. It's not, hey, hang on, believer, God is going to double your money, you know, if you just hang on to this trial and remain faithful. But we are meant to look heavenward. The blessings that await us there, which, speaking of true promises that are waiting for us, that is the greatest of all, that we will be in the presence of God. And it's more than we can possibly imagine or grasp. I actually think Job gives us that hope of heaven in the way that it ends.
1: Yeah, I think that that's something that definitely points to our eternal hope. And certainly, I mean, we'd love to be rewarded for our faithfulness here on earth and get back double of whatever we've lost in the past. That would be wonderful. But, you know, again, I think the thing that we see in Job just points us to something that's even greater than that, you know? And it is, like you said, that that hope based on faithful promises from a faithful God, that not only are our sins forgiven, we are adopted into God's family. We are heirs and co-heirs with Christ. You know, we're seated with him even now in heavenly places. I mean, those promises are not just wonderful, they're true. And we can rest in that and trust in that now. I love that. You know, that hope that comes from Job's restoration is even greater for us in Jesus.
0: Amen. Amen to that. Well, it's always a joy to discover Christ afresh in the pages of the Old Testament. It's one of my delights in studying the Word. I know it's the same for you, Danny. It was good to spend a little time just talking about that today. Thanks, brother, for your ministry faithfully to Cuba with El Faro. And thanks for being with us today.
1: Thank you for having me, David.

0: It's known both as Refiner's Fire and Purify My Heart, but either way, it's a great song of worship from the late Brian Dirksen. This is Haven Today. I'm David Wolin. Here at Haven, our goal every day is to spotlight Jesus Christ amid the storms of life, and we are never alone if we belong to Jesus. And I love it when we can highlight resources that help us to stay close to Christ, such as Keeping Faith When Life Hurts by Johnny Eric Santata. And I'd love to get this wonderful resource in your hands. I'm David Wolin. Won't you come back again next time? We'll be keeping it all about Jesus. It's The Great Story here on Haven Today.
1: I fell asleep watching TV the other night and had a really weird dream.
2: Hey, you. Yeah, you up there.
1: What in the...
2: Rub this bottle. Get me out of here.
1: I must be dreaming.
2: Oh, sure. Dreams always start out with voices coming out of bottles. Clue phone. Hello. Just rub the bottle.
1: Wow. Look at a real genie. Can I get my first wish now?
2: Hey, who said anything about wishes?
1: But I let you out of the bottle, and now I don't get any wishes.
2: Oh, I've got something better than wishes anyway.
1: I'm listening.
2: Heaven.
1: Heaven?
2: Yeah.
1: Well, I haven't really thought too much about it.
2: Ding, ding, ding. We have a winner, Johnny.
1: Oh, I get it. Now, I need to think more about heaven.
2: If there's anything I've learned bouncing from bottle to bottle the past few thousand years, it's this. People don't think about heaven, how to get there, for one. And second, once they find out for sure, they forget about it.
1: Well, what can I do to stay heavenly-minded?
2: Read Hebrews chapter 11.
1: Hebrews chapter 11?
2: Yeah, that's my wish for you, that you'd think about heaven more.
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6: When Jesus promised us peace, His world was as dangerous and depraved as ours. How can we attain that peace? 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Listen now as David introduces his message, Peace in a Distraught World.
7: You know, some of these passages we're studying are from the Old Testament, some are from the New, which illustrates the fact that both the Old and the New Testament teach us these truths of trusting in God. I know some people that read only the New Testament. They haven't got time for the Old Testament. Well, that's better than not reading the Bible at all, but you're robbing yourself of some great blessing, as we just learned as we studied the book of Job. Just a few months ago, we embarked on a brand new initiative. We released our first ever fiction book. It was called Vanished, and it told the story of the rapture in incredible terms. It was just the first of three in this series of fiction books, and the second one has just now been released. It's called Shattered, and it is the story of what happens on earth after the rapture. From the rapture to the second coming of Christ, the intrigue that takes place on planet Earth is captured in this fictional account. My friend Sam O'Neill wrote the fiction part of it. It's based upon the teaching that I have done in this section of Scripture. And this book, Shattered, a beautiful new book, is available to you during this month. And we're going to open our Bibles to John chapter 14 and talk about peace in a distraught world.
8: Is it possible for us to go through life with a sense of peace, with the absence of anxiety? Is it possible for us to know direction and stability in the midst of such a crazy, mixed-up world? Well, let me remind you that the world in which Jesus lived and the circumstances in which his promise to the disciples was given was not much different than the world of our today. Jesus gave these words to the disciples on the night before his death, knowing full well the cruelty and the suffering that would be his in the morning, knowing full well the trouble and the pressure and the persecution that the disciples would experience after his death. And yet Jesus said to them, "Let not your hearts be troubled, neither let them be afraid." Those words are words for today. I am grateful to the Lord for my own soul's sake that we happen to be where we are in John. Now, this promise is a promise that is embodied in much of the language which Jesus has already unfolded to his own. He has promised them that the Comforter is coming. He has promised them that there is a place for them in heaven, that he is coming to take them to that place. He has promised them that through their obedience, they can maintain their intimacy with the Lord. He has promised them all of these things, and yet, as far as we can determine, the mention of peace in the 27th verse is the first mention of that term in these last words of Jesus to his disciples. And yet, it is the reoccurrence of the theme that Jesus began this whole section with in the 14th chapter. For he says in chapter 14 and verse 1, "Let not your heart be troubled. Ye believe in God, believe also in me." And he continues that theme at the end of the 27th verse when he says again, "Let not your

expects us to negotiate our lives if we are troubled in our spirit, if we are undone as the world is in the midst of unexplainable circumstances, then what have we to offer them when they look to us for help? If when we come to difficult situations, we say, I don't know what to do, what difference is it for us to say that than for the unbeliever who says, I don't know what to do? The Christian does know what to do. For Jesus said, a man ought always to pray and not ever to be disheartened or to faint. We know what to do, and we have that great verse in the scripture that says we're to cast our burdens upon the Lord, for he cares for us. What a great testimony it would be for the Lord Jesus in our generation if the Christian people were the ones who were able not to ignore it and not to be uncompassionate and not to be lacking in feeling or concern, but to take it in the greater context of the sovereignty of God and give to the world around us that is filled with depression and despair a sense of hope, because we have come to understand what it means to live without troubled hearts and fearful spirits. I want you to turn in your Bibles with me to the 20th chapter of John's Gospel, where Jesus mentioned the word peace once again. And it's in the context of his appearing before the disciples when Thomas was absent. And we read in John chapter 20, verse 19, then the same day at evening, being the first day of the week, when the doors were shut where the disciples were assembled for the fear of the Jews, came Jesus, and he stood in the midst and saith unto them, peace be unto you. And when he had so said, he showed unto them his hands and his side. It is as though he would say to them, this is the price that I paid. These are the wounds in my hands and feet and side. This is the price of your peace. Jesus is saying, peace be unto you, and he reveals the scars of his redemptive work. It is a reminder to all of us that the peace that Jesus is giving to us here is a peace that was purchased with the price of his own blood. It is our legacy because of the cross. He has bequeathed it to all of us. We are responsible to live in light of the great provision that God has given us in Jesus Christ as our peace. Now, the Bible teaches there are two kinds of peace. There is, first of all, the peace with God. Romans 5:1 says, therefore, being justified by faith, we have peace with God. Very simply, that is what happens to us when we come to Christ in faith believing. Before having been at enmity with God, we are now reconciled unto the Lord through the death of Jesus Christ. And Romans 5:1 says, therefore, being justified by faith, we have peace with God. When a person accepts Christ, the war with God in heaven is over. He has now made peace with his Father. But there is a vast difference between peace with God and the peace of God. And what the Lord Jesus is talking about here is the peace of God. He is saying that it is possible in the midst of traumatic circumstances to have an inward peace that gives you a stability in the midst of a vacillating society. Now, when Paul wrote to the Philippians, he spoke of that peace. He said, we're not to be filled with anxiety, but we're to let the peace of God rule and govern and be the sentinel in our hearts. And then later on, he calls that peace the peace that passeth all understanding. Men and women, if you know a Christian who has that peace ruling and reigning in his heart, you know that Paul has aptly described it. It is a peace that defies description on the part of mankind outside of Christ. I have watched as men and women of the faith have walked through the death of little children, have walked through the difficulty of tragic death in their own family, have gone through the long and serious episodes of cancer and debilitating disease, and I've watched them with a smile on their face and with hope in their heart negotiate those rough turns as a world looks at them shaking their heads saying, what in the world makes those people tick? It is the peace that passeth understanding, and it is the gift of Jesus Christ to all of us as it was to his disciples on that night. Now, very quickly, some things about that peace from the 14th chapter.
Notice, first of all, the context

0: of Christ's peace. The beautiful nature of the peace which Jesus Christ gives to his own is wrapped up in the situation that surrounds his bequest. How is it that Jesus is giving this gift to his own? It is the night before his wicked and cruel execution takes place. It is in the context of a stormy, difficult, unbelievable situation in his own life. Anyone can have peace when things are going well, when all is well at home, when physical health is at its zenith, when your financial problems are not too difficult, your children are halfway behaving, and everything is going all right, you can be at peace. And it is no credit to us when we have peace in those circumstances, because even the world has a semblance of peace in circumstances like that. But when we can have peace in the midst of difficult times, then that is the testimony that God wants us to bear to this wicked world. And that is why on the night of his crucifixion, he gave this promise to his own, to help them understand that the context of this bequest was not the context of everything going well, but it was at the most devastating moment of his earthly life that he said to his disciples, "I give you peace. It's my peace. I want you to have it." Some of you have heard of the contest that took place some years ago when some painters and sculptors were asked to express the concept of peace in some artistic work. Many of the renditions came back showing peaceful streams of water rushing through beautifully flowered trees, tranquil sunsets and sunrises. But the award-winning painting was the painting of a small little bird perched on the end of a branch that was hanging out over a thundering waterfall. And the concept was so wonderfully taken because here was this bird in his nest feeling quite secure while everything around him was a total chaotic picture. And that's the kind of peace that Jesus promised his disciples. He said it is possible for us, for you and for me who are Christians, to live in the midst of this crazy, mixed-up world where indiscriminate things happen and we don't have to be blown away by those problems, but we can have a security and a peace and a confidence that comes with a knowledge that Jesus Christ is still in control. And even though it may look for a moment like everything has broken loose and there is no control in this universe, the one to whom we go in prayer is in control. And we can have peace through our relationship with him. The context of Christ's peace. Notice, secondly, the contrast of his peace. He says in verse 27 that the peace he gives is not like the peace that the world gives. He says, "Neither give I unto you as the world giveth." Now, that is a mute testimony to the fact that the world has its kind of peace that it brokers, that it sells, that it gives away. The world has a kind of peace that it offers. We talk about it often in the language of international relationships, in the language of developing relationships between large corporations. Peace is something that the world discusses, and yet Jesus says that the peace that he gives is not like the peace of the world. Let me talk for a moment with you about the kind of peace that the world gives and some of its characteristics. I think, first of all, about the peace of the world as being a kind of peace that in many respects is insincere. We could be said at this moment to be at peace with Russia. We are at least not in hostile, open war. People would look at our nations and say they are at peace, but are we at sincere peace? Is there a genuine desire on the part of them, or perhaps even on our part, for there to be genuine, warm, and positive relationships between our two nations? And of course, the answer to that is no, because philosophically we are miles apart. Our peace is simply an outward dressing that covers up the underneath boiling cauldron of strife and under the table dealing and all of that. That is the kind of picture of the world's peace. It is peace on the surface with no sincerity. The peace of the world is not only marked by insincerity, but it is marked by inability. If ever there was an illustration of that, it surely is to be found in our attempts to make peace with other nations. the agency in our land which meets to try to solve international problems, in my estimation, is one of the biggest jokes that has ever been perpetrated on mankind. It is impotent. It has no power to do anything except to take up a building and allow people to make impassioned speeches in different languages that nobody understands, nor do they intend to follow. We have all of the desire for peace, but no ability to do anything about it. That's the characteristic of the world's peace. Great speeches, great talks, great individual motivations, but absolutely powerless to pull it off. The world's peace is also marked by inadequacy. The world gives whatever it gives, scantily and grudgingly. It is never able to do what it intends to do. But the peace of Jesus Christ is not like the peace of the world. The peace which Jesus gives is marked by absolute and totally pure motivation. The peace which Jesus gives is a peace which is not only promised, but it is delivered because the one who died and gave it to us in his will has gone to the grave and has been resurrected and now lives as the executor of that will, and he carries out every detail of the legacy. And the peace of Jesus Christ is always enough. You say, but Pastor Jeremiah, I don't have a sense of that overwhelming peace in my own life. If that's true, let me remind you that the fault is not his, but ours. We are sometimes inadequate in our ability to receive what he has provided. It is the contrast of that peace that we need to note. Now, I want you to note, thirdly, the condition of Christ's peace. Once again, we are confronted in the 14th chapter of John with the awesome truth that in order for Jesus to give us what he has promised, it was necessary for him to go back to heaven. He says in verse 28, "You have heard how I said unto you, I go away, and I come again unto you. If you loved me, you would rejoice because I said, I go unto the Father." Jesus is reminding us again that before his peace can flood our hearts, it was necessary for him to ascend back to heaven and be with the Father. And you say, why is that? I personally believe because the peace of the Lord Jesus is resident in the person of the Holy Spirit. And the Holy Spirit could not be poured out upon mankind as he was at Pentecost until Jesus Christ had ascended back to the Father. The Holy Spirit's coming was conditioned upon the death, burial, resurrection, and ascension of Jesus Christ. If I go not, he cannot come, the Lord Jesus said. But if I go away, I will send another in my place. And when the Holy Spirit came, he no longer was just with us. He has come to be in us. And so the peace of God, which is resident in the person of the Holy Spirit, now lives in every believer. It is no accident that one of the symbols of the Holy Spirit from the Old Testament is the symbol of a dove, the symbol of peace. It is no accident that the name of the Holy Spirit is, he is the comforter, he is the paraclete, he is the advocate, he is the one who has come to give us peace within our hearts. He is God the Son's ambassador of peace to every troubled human heart who has put their trust in Christ. And so in order for that peace to be ours, Jesus said that he must go back to the Father. One last thing that we need to say about this peace that Jesus has bequeathed to us, and that is the confrontation of his peace. It is interesting that as we come to the end of this section, Jesus says in verse 30, "Hereafter I will not talk much with you, for the prince of this world cometh and hath nothing in me, but that the world may know that I love the Father, and as the Father gave me commandment, even so I do. Arise, let us go from here." Jesus here mentions the prince of the world, and I'm sure you know that the prince of the world is a term that is a reference to the devil, a term referencing Satan. When he says the prince of the world is coming, he can mean only the coming of Judas to betray him, for the scripture says that Satan incarnated himself in Judas, that Judas became filled with Satan, and so Satan came in Judas to betray the Lord Jesus. And the Lord Jesus knew it was happening. He said, the prince is coming. But notice he said, he has nothing in me. God says that he will keep us and guard us, and that our lives are in his hands, and that if he should choose for something like that to happen to any one of ours, he is in control of the situation. And for me to brood and to worry and to think about and to contemplate all of the tragedy that could happen to me because the tragedy happened over here is to allow Satan to have a handle in my life to destroy my peace. I need to come back to the Word of God, back to the truth of God's Word, and let him have control again. The peace that comes from the Lord Jesus Christ is our bequest. I read a story about a soldier who had returned from the war, and he was telling about the grace of God which had been with him during that time. Short time before he was wounded, he said he was invited by the officers of the regiment to a supper given in honor of a soldier who had been through all the war, had done many brave deeds, but had received no reward for any of them. After the supper was over, one of the officers said to this young soldier, he said, "You've been through a lot, and you have not told us a single incident. Now, tell us what you consider the most wonderful thing you've experienced throughout all of your history as a soldier." He waited for a moment, and then this is what he replied. He said, "I was walking near my trench one day when I saw a young soldier lying on the ground, and he was intently reading a book. I went up to him, and I asked him what he was reading. And he told me that he was reading the Bible. Now, I had read the Bible for many years, and it never did me any good. But this soldier said to me, 'Listen to what I'm reading.' And he read, 'Let not your heart be troubled. In my Father's house are many mansions. I go to prepare a place for you. Neither let your heart be afraid.' He read on to the end of the chapter. And I said to him, 'Oh, I read that chapter many times. It never did me any good. Give it up, man. Give it up.' He looked up at me and he said, 'If you knew what the Bible means to me, you would never ask me to give it up.' And," said this soldier as he spoke, "the light on his face was so bright, I never saw anything like it in my life. It just dazed me as I looked at the shining splendor of his countenance. I could not look at it for long, and so I turned and walked away. Soon after that incident, a bomb fell near to the place where they had been speaking, and when the dust had cleared away, he said he thought he would go over and see if that young soldier was safe. He found him fatally wounded, but he said, 'I saw his Bible sticking out of his breast pocket, and here it is,' and he held it up. And he said, 'I want to say to you today who have gathered here at this occasion that the most wonderful thing I have experienced during the war was the light on that young soldier's face. And more than that, I can say now that his Savior is my Savior too, for I read that book and I came to know the one who gave him peace in the midst of war.'" The Bible says that we can be kept in perfect peace when our mind is stayed upon him. In the midst of tragedy and unexplained circumstances and death and carnage, as Christian people, we need to go back to the legacy we've had from our Father and from the Lord Jesus and take hold of that peace which he has bequeathed us and center our attention upon Christ, reaching out compassionately to all of those who have been touched by tragedy, not allowing ourselves to lose our peace in the midst of the decay and degeneration of a society that knows nothing about the peace which Jesus came to give. Thank God for the peace of Jesus Christ, which comes to fill our hearts when we let him fill our lives.
1: You know, I've been thinking about you these last few moments, and my thoughts are that I hope you're in a church where the Bible's taught. Because you see, there's really nothing we have to offer you. We're not psychologists, psychiatrists. We don't have any major plan that will outpace the plan that's given to you in God's Word. So if you go to a church where the Bible is taught, you have one step on everybody else. You're learning principles that will help you stay focused and in perspective. This is the Friday edition of Turning Point. I used to give a little sermon here about going to church. I hope you don't get upset with me for that, but I believe in the church so deeply, and I know that if you're not in church, you're not in the will of God. It's God's will for you to be in the church every week with your friends and fellow believers, making a difference getting strength and getting powered up for the things that face you. So go to church this weekend, will you? If you want to do it for anybody else, do it for me. Get in church and tell your pastor I told you to come. We'll see you Monday.
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1: Serena!
0: You can't go in there, Mrs. Lemire.
1: But she's...
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4: 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When is the last time you went hungry for days, or slept under a bridge, or lived with a toothache? The homeless routinely endure those things. That's why Pacific Garden Mission keeps the doors open day and night, offering shelter, meals, and fresh clothing to hundreds of men, women, and children. Some medical and dental services offered at the mission help relieve their pain, all thanks to friends who give financially or of their time and resources. Lives are changed at the Old Lighthouse as pastors and counselors share the good news of the one who sticks closer than a brother, which is what this program celebrates. Now for broadcast around the earth, here is episode number 3939 in the series Unshackled, the program that makes you face yourself and think. Our story takes us away from the urban centers and into the heartlands of America's Midwest, where the weight of the world can feel twice as heavy, especially for a child. This is part one of the true story of Serena Dykeson, right now on Unshackled.
5: I was born in Goshen, Indiana in the mid-1970s. My parents came from families that never had much, and they kept that tradition going. Dad didn't have any skills and moved from job to job, sometimes from state to state. The first years of my life, we lived like nomads, packing up the little we owned and moving to another broken-down house or trailer. When I was 8, Mom, Dad, and my younger sister Melinda and I moved to a farmhouse owned by the Whistler family.
6: Where did you say you was taking me?
7: We're going to church, Serena. I think you'll like it.
6: Are we going to eat there?
7: Well, eat after. Church is where you go to learn about God. There's music and singing and a Sunday school teacher.
6: Like school? I don't like school.
7: I think you'll enjoy Sunday school. You might draw a picture or make a puzzle. The teacher makes it fun.
6: Is there food?
7: No, but we'll get something to eat afterwards.
6: You're so nice to me and my family, Mr. Whistler.
7: I think Jesus would be.
5: The Whistlers gave us food sometimes, but they also gave me my first Bible. Going to Sunday school was a highlight of my week. Living in that farmhouse in Howe, Indiana, were some of my best memories as a child. Unfortunately, it had to end. Just like that, Dad and Mom packed me and my sister up and we moved to North Carolina.
6: Yolanda! Hey, Yolanda!
8: What's up, Serena? The sky.
9: Yeah, you all right.
8: Is everybody up north simple folk like you?
6: I don't know.
8: Guess. They don't paddle us in school the way they do here if we smart off. They don't make me call folks sir or ma'am either.
9: What about boys? Do you have a boyfriend?
6: No, ma'am, I didn't. Do you got a boyfriend?
9: There's a fella I like, but I haven't said nothing.
6: Who's that?
9: He's over there on the swings, wearing a Panther shirt. Name's Matthew. Do you have any boys you like?
6: Well, I like Patrick.
9: Patrick? You like Patrick?
6: Yeah, he's been nice to me. What's the matter?
9: You stay away from Patrick. He don't look like you. You stay away.
6: You don't have to push me around.
9: Just stay with your own kind.
6: What do you mean? Matthew doesn't look like you either.
9: That's different, Serena. You just stay away from Patrick.
5: It didn't make any sense to me, but I stopped talking to Patrick. I also stopped talking to Yolanda, who had been one of my only friends. Without any friends, I didn't see any reason to go to school.
10: Mr. Lemire, are you aware that Serena hasn't been to school for 3 weeks?
3: What are we supposed to do, officer? She doesn't want to go. I can't make her.
10: Your daughter is still a minor and required to abide by the laws of the state.
1: I don't know what to say. If she doesn't want to go to school, we aren't going to send her.
5: I don't know if it had anything to do with me not going to school, but shortly after that, we moved back to Indiana. Found a place in a trailer park not far from my mom's family.
1: Serena, this is your Uncle Rodney.
6: Hi.
11: Hello. Selena, is it? I have two girls even younger than you.
6: Can I play with them?
11: Sure.
2: If you want, you can babysit them. Can she stay overnight, Gina?
1: Sure, I guess.
8: I've never been to a sleepover party before.
1: You'll be babysitting. You need to be responsible for your cousins.
8: What does that mean?
2: Don't worry, Gina. I'm sure Selena will...
1: Serena.
2: Sure. Serena. I'm sure Serena will be a great babysitter.
5: I liked the idea of spending time with my cousins and being old enough to babysit. When my Uncle Rodney picked me up, things got strange quickly.
2: How old are you, Serena?
8: Gonna be 13 soon.
2: 13? You know, in Indiana, you can start learning to drive.
8: That isn't true.
2: Maybe not in the big cities, but out here in the country, you can start learning. Do you want to learn how to drive?
8: I don't know. I don't think my mom would want...
2: You don't have to tell her. It can be our little secret. And don't worry about my sister.
8: Are you sure?
2: It'll be fine.
8: What do I do?
2: You have to be able to see the road. Why don't you come over here and sit on my lap?
8: I don't know.
2: It's okay. I wouldn't do anything to hurt you. You're family.
5: That was the first time he touched me inappropriately. He called it a driving lesson. But after the lesson, all I wanted to do was get as far away from him as possible. I remember after it was over, I moved as close as I could to the door on the passenger side, basically trying to hug it. The next time he showed up at my house, I didn't want to go and babysit. But I didn't know what to do, so I got in the car with him again. Over and over, he made that detour with his vehicle, and each time I just emotionally shut down. I didn't know how to tell anyone what was happening to me. Eventually, it escalated to where he was raping me in the middle of the night in his house. I had just turned 13 and afraid of what my parents or anyone else would say. Eventually, I became so desperate, I turned to a complete stranger.
9: Hey, kid. What's the matter with you? Huh? What are you crying about?
11: I'm not...
9: Yeah, you are. I see you crying on the bus every day. Then you wipe your tears away and pretend you're okay when we get to school. You ain't fooling anyone, you know? You don't gotta talk to me, but you should talk to someone.
11: I can't talk to a grown-up. Nobody will believe me. They'll say I'm lying.
9: You can tell me if you want. I'm not a grown-up. Whatever it is, must be pretty bad.
11: I don't even know.
9: Is someone hurting you?
11: Yeah.
9: Your parents?
11: No. My uncle, he touches me and does stuff to me.
9: For real?
11: I can't tell nobody.
9: Yeah. Yeah, that's pretty rough.
5: I can't say I felt better after I told that girl, but I'd managed to tell somebody. And apparently, I told the right person. She took it upon herself to do something about it. She informed a guidance counselor who called my folks into his office and told them.
10: Apparently, this has been going on for some time. Serena has been too frightened to tell you.
3: Frightened? Frightened why?
10: She didn't think you would believe her.
1: She's been acting so strange lately.
3: What do you expect? With your brother doing all
1: that? Rodney's had lots of problems in his life.
3: He's got bigger problems now. When I get through with him, I'm going to tear him apart.
10: Mr. and Mrs. Lemire, you can talk about that later. Right now, let's figure out what is best for Serena.
1: What do you suggest?
10: I think the first thing to do is to take her to a doctor.
5: We saw a doctor that was recommended to us. I don't know what we expected. Mom and I were both surprised to find out I was pregnant. I didn't even know I could be pregnant. Before I even had time to process any of it, the doctor suggested an abortion, and my mom quickly agreed.
12: Don't worry, Serena. This won't take long.
11: Mom?

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1: The abortion did not go as smoothly as hoped. I was in the recovery room when I started hemorrhaging blood. The nurses never called a doctor, checked on me at all. Eventually, my dad pulled me up over his shoulder and brought me home. My uncle Rodney pled guilty to sexual assault and was sentenced to 7 to 15 years. Things should have gone back to normal, right? I wasn't having a baby. My uncle couldn't hurt me anymore. So why did I start feeling such a deep depression? In the next couple of years, I tried to handle it different ways.
2: It's okay, Ricky. You can come in my room.
3: Are you sure your parents aren't going to walk in on us?
2: Well, Mom is in the hospital right now.
3: What about your dad?
2: Probably working. He's not going to bother us.
3: So we can do whatever we want?
2: Whatever we want.
1: I found out pretty quick that Ricky was doing whatever he wanted with a few different girls from school. The good feelings I had because I thought he wanted to be with me gave way to more and deeper depression. In my freshman year of high school, I had another encounter on a school bus.
4: Listen up, everyone. No girls are allowed to ride in the back of the bus.
2: We'll see about that.
5: What are you doing back here? Did you hear me?
2: Can I sit with you?
5: Why would I let you sit with me?
2: Because I'm cute. And you're kind of cute, too.
5: Do you even know who I am?
2: You're Bruce. Do you know who I am?
5: You're a freshman.
2: And you're a junior. Are you gonna let me sit or what?
5: Sure. You can sit with me.
1: After that day, we sat together on the bus all the time, joking and flirting. After a couple of weeks, he asked me out on a date. He took me to Dairy Queen, mini golfing, and then to a park in Middlebury, Indiana.
2: Do you bring all your dates here?
5: So far. It's my first one.
2: You've never been on a date before?
5: Not so much. Between school, working at McDonald's, and church stuff, I'm pretty busy.
2: Church stuff? Like what?
5: I go on Sundays and Wednesday night. My family's kind of religious.
2: My family isn't. The only thing my dad believes is that he'll have another drink.
5: Man, our families are so different.
2: Is that a problem?
5: Not for me.
1: After that first date, we were together all the time. He took me to prom, and we had a great time. But for all the time we spent together, there wasn't really any supervision. Before long, despite Bruce growing up in a Christian home, we started having sex, not considering the consequences.
2: Do you want to come over tonight?
5: I don't know. Your parents don't like me very much.
2: Yeah, I don't like them very much either.
5: I don't like the way they treat you, especially your dad. He should protect you. Instead, I feel like I'm protecting you against them.
2: I like that you do.
5: Yeah, I don't know.
2: They're not going to be home anyway, so you don't need to worry about them.
5: What about your sister?
2: Jenny's staying at her friend's.
5: But I don't...
2: What?
5: I don't have any... you know.
2: Oh, that. I suppose one time without isn't going to hurt nothing.
5: What do you mean you think you might be pregnant?
2: I'm late, and something feels different, Bruce. I want to get a pregnancy test done.
5: Can't you grab one from the gas station where you work?
2: Oh, that would look good. Nothing strange about that.
5: Okay, sorry. All right, there's a Planned Parenthood over in Elkhart. I'll make an appointment and drive you there, okay?
2: Okay. Bruce, I'm only 15.
1: I asked off work and Bruce and I drove to Planned Parenthood. Two kids scared to death. He gave me the pregnancy test. It was positive. We walked out of that building completely in shock and sat in his car.
2: I don't know what to say.
5: Neither do I. I mean...
2: You probably never want to see me again.
5: That's not what I was thinking.
2: What are you thinking? I'm not gonna lie. I'm scared to death. What are my parents gonna say?
5: Your parents?

0: What about my parents? They think I'm a good Christian boy.
1: So what are we gonna do?
0: What do you think about abortion?
1: What? Why would you ask that?
0: I don't know. I just...
1: No! Absolutely not. I will not have an abortion.
0: Okay. I was
1: No way!
0: All right. I don't know why I said it. I had no idea you were so against it. I mean, what's that all about?
1: Bruce, when you and I met... Since you and I've been dating, I've been different. If you know me a couple years ago, I was a mess. A bigger mess than I am now.
0: How do you mean?
1: A few years ago, my uncle messed with me.
0: You mean he raped you?
1: Yeah, a bunch of times. I got pregnant and my parents took me to get an abortion. It was the worst day of my life. I've tried to forget it, but I can't. The sounds, even the smells. It was awful, and the blood?
0: I had no idea, Serena. I'm really sorry. And I'm sorry I mentioned it.
1: There's no way. No way I'll ever do that again.
0: Okay, Serena. Okay. We definitely won't do that. That's out. I'll never mention it again.
1: Thank you.
0: All right. So we're gonna have this baby together.
1: You mean it?
0: Yeah, I mean it. I mean, I don't know how we're gonna do it, but we'll figure it out, I guess.
2: We decided to keep it secret for the time being. We knew we obviously couldn't keep the secret forever. We needed time to figure out what to do. Bruce worked at McDonald's. I worked at a gas station, so we definitely weren't rolling in money. Then, one morning, my parents stepped into my bedroom.
3: Serena?
1: Mom? Dad? What's going on?
3: Serena, are you pregnant?
1: Yep.
4: You are?
1: Yeah. How did you figure it out?
3: I saw a note you wrote to that boy.
1: You saw a note? Mom, that was in a book. In my backpack.
4: This is our house, Serena.
3: Have you told his parents that you're pregnant?
1: Not yet. We're waiting for the right time.
4: You know, you don't have to have...
1: No, I'm not having an abortion. We're gonna have this baby.
3: You're a teenager.
1: I've made up my mind.
4: Well, if you aren't gonna listen to us, maybe his parents will talk some sense into you.
1: His name is Bruce.
4: Fine. You and Bruce need to tell his parents.
2: As much as we didn't want to tell my parents about the baby, we wanted to tell Bruce's parents even less. I think I figured my parents would almost expect it from me, but Bruce's parents had standards that were higher. They'd raised Bruce in the church. We could feel the nervous energy in their living room as we sat on the couch across from them.
0: So, yeah.
5: Something on your mind, Bruce?
6: It's okay, you can tell us.
1: Well...
0: I was wondering what you would think if I didn't go to college next year, after I graduate.
6: Well, what brings this on? I thought you had your heart set on college.
5: This isn't something you need to decide tonight. If you want to take a gap year, it's not the worst idea.
1: Bruce.
0: It's not that, Dad. It's just...
5: Yeah?
0: I don't really have the money for college right now.
6: We've talked about this, Bruce. There are loans and programs that can help.
1: Bruce?
0: Okay.
5: What is it, son?
0: Serena's pregnant.
6: Oh, my.
1: Mr. and Mrs. Dykeson, I am really, really sorry.
0: We both are. I know that isn't how you raised me.
5: What are you planning to do?
0: Serena's gonna have the baby. We're gonna try to make it work.
1: Neither of us want to get rid of it. We're gonna try to be parents.
6: Thank God for that.
5: Well... Bruce, Serena, I think that's the right choice. But it's not the easy choice. You're both very young, but you're gonna have to grow up pretty fast.
0: Yes, sir.
5: I can't say this is what I wished for you both, but this is where we're at. And Serena, there's something you need to understand.
1: What's that?
5: We're gonna love our grandchild, just like we love his or her parents.
6: What he's saying is, you can count on us to help, however we can.
1: I don't know what to say.
5: You know what we think about what you did. We don't approve, but you two are going to be dealing with those consequences for the rest of your lives. You don't need me hollering at you.
1: I wouldn't mind if you did holler.
6: I think we'd rather just love on you right now. Come here, you two.
0: I can't say this is what I expected.
5: We're gonna do what we can for you, but I want to say something now, and I want you to understand. You need to stop having sex.
0: Dad.
5: It's not about ruining your fun. I think that's already happened. But I want you to understand it's not right to have those relations before marriage. Part of growing up is being responsible.
1: I can do that.
0: Me too. We'll be good.
6: Do your parents know yet, Serena?
1: My mom figured it out.
5: Okay. No more secrets then. Bruce, we need you to tell your brothers.
0: For real, Dad? Why?
5: Because pretty soon people around here are going to start talking. I want them to be ready when other kids start saying stuff about you and Serena.
0: Yeah, you're right.
1: We'll both tell them.
2: What a difference from the way my parents responded to the news. Mr. and Mrs. Dykeson were so kind and loving to us at the moment we needed it. I couldn't say they were happy, but they showed us grace and mercy. They even reached out to the people at their church, and in turn, the people from the church reached out and supported us. At home, it was different.
3: I knew that boy was gonna get you in trouble.
1: Don't blame Bruce, Mom.
3: I suppose I should be blaming you. What were you thinking? Especially after you—
1: Maybe I was hoping to find someone who cares about me for a change.
3: How's that working out, huh? You think he's gonna stick around for you? Like you're something special?
1: He's not giving up on me, Mom. He quit soccer so he could work more hours.
3: Slinging hamburgers and shakes.
1: You know, I'm beginning to realize that Bruce is a gift from God.
3: You sound like one of those Dykesons.
1: He's working to support our baby and me. All I ever get from you and Dad is telling me what a loser I am and how Bruce is wrecking my life.
3: You're 16 and pregnant.
1: Yep. And that's probably all anyone ever expected of me, so I'm right on schedule.
2: That's how it was with my parents. I suppose they didn't know how to deal with me being pregnant any more than I did. They'd made the decision for me to have an abortion before, but I made it clear that I was making my own choices this time. And with Bruce standing by that decision, I was able to stand up to them.
4: Hey, Serena.
1: Hey, Bruce. What are you doing here? You don't visit me at work very often.
0: Wanted to see you.
1: Here I am. See me.
0: I'm no good at this.
1: Bruce, are you breaking up with me?
0: Huh? No! I got a ring! I want you to marry me.
1: You came to my work to ask me to marry you?
0: Yeah.
1: Well, since you went to all the trouble, let me see that ring.
0: What do you say? You and me?
1: I say... Yes! You and me, and a baby.
0: Yeah.
7: 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And what about you, listening friend? Have you made decisions in your past that you're not proud of? You don't have to carry that burden alone. 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This program will feature the very words of Billy Sunday, Charles Spurgeon, Dwight L. Moody, and many more, all dramatized and delivered by our very own unshackled actors. 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Script, Darby Kern. 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

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So, ambal na ton, kina, you listen to a funny joke, you find some greenery, amuning aton nga, ecotherapy, grounding, earthing, paligo sa baybay, gardening, lakat barefoot, no? 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Kung kaya bala, wala man kung nakambal nga ma-jogging kada kagmaraning ha. 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The kinds that involve at least a moderate amount of exertion tend to increase endorphin levels and boost your mood. Nami mag-exercise, nami mag-aiki-ay, nami mag-sulusumba, nami mag-walking. 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But any form of physical activity, whether nagapangugas ka da pinggan, tigo ka pang laba ka, careful ka lang sa liduko-duko, no? 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Last Saturday, nagambal kita, nga regular physical activity is vital for keeping both the body and mind in shape. Kag-importante ini as we get mal-am, sang sa nag-spend kita more time sitting at a desk or ligid, pungko, watch dira sang mga drama, no? Mga short drama. Starting a fitness routine, though kisado ka budlay, pero kung makasugod ka na bala, kanami na gid, be sure to do what moves you. 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

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Ano pagid ang iban nga advantage when we talk about fighting stress and listening to music? According diri sa aton nga research, music is like medicine for the soul, and finding the right tunes can have life-improving effects. According sa isa ka doctor, siling niya, I have worked as a doctor for touring musicians for nearly 30 years and have seen and experienced the healing power of music and dancing firsthand. Hambal ni Gabriel Francis, New York City-based chiropractor, naturopath, and acupuncturist, and co-author of The Rock Star Remedy, a rock and roll doctor's prescription for living a long, healthy life. Hambal ni Gabriel Francis, music has a powerful impact on every cell of our body as it is a vibrational frequency that stimulates every cell of our body. Hambal ni Gabriel Francis, who has worked with famous rockers including Steven Tyler, si Dave Navarro, among others, siling niya, there are numerous studies on the healing powers of music and its effect on improving immune function, reducing stress, helping anxiety and depression, and make sure to be fully present. No, mati music, no? Hambal ni Gabriel Francis, siling niya, put your phone away and merge into the experience. The hypnotic state of enjoying the show and bonding with other people is an act of presence and mindfulness that has the power to heal the soul and spirit. Te ano subong imo favorite music da? Che, kantahabal ang Risk It All ni Bruno Mars? No? Ako fan gid ko ni Bruno Mars. Ti syempre kay ti Pinoy na iya, ato na iya, no? Kanami magid sang iyang songs. Alright. Music can heal you. The right tunes. Kun anong imo nga tripping dira? Siguro ako kun mangkoton mo ko ti galing kay lain yang amon nga genre. Pero ti I would go for Phil Collins. Damo. Kadamo pagid no si Colby Calay, Jason Mraz. Kadamo gid sang mga beautiful nga songs nga ti mabal-an yung gid kun ano ang genre namon, Earth, Wind, and Fire, and so on and so forth. Kadamo, mangkota nyo bla si Cheryl, kay kantahon niya na, oh. Nami-nami na siya magkanta. Alright, what else? Next Saturday, tapusun ko ang stress, ha? Promise. Amo na lang na, the positive side of stress. Kay kun grabe ang tension mo, kis ado, mambakabaw do si Atlas, ako do pasan kong daigdig. Pero hindi man gali, no? Ato na na yung mindset. I hope ini nga mga dutay nga reminders maka reminders, no, nga ang stress bala pwede gid ma-manage. And not all stressors are bad. May mga stress nga nag-move sa aton to be creative and to be productive, and we are going to take that up next Saturday. So join me again sa aton nga Sabado program, and Mom's Heart will close with this. Psalm 23, verses 2 to 3. He makes me lie down in green pastures. He leads me beside quiet waters. He restores my soul. How long has it been since you took a vacation? Not a few days tacked onto a business trip. Not a whirlwind tour of 12 countries in 6 days. Not time off from work to catch up on projects around the house. A real vacation.

means relaxation. Everyone needs a little downtime, whether it's a long weekend or the luxury of a week or two, forsake deadlines. Read, walk, become deeply engrossed in conversations about life, love, faith, anything but work, with someone you care about. If sitting in one place for too long drives you nuts, go for a bike ride, play tennis, swim. Just don't turn your vacation into another got-to-do list. Take time to unwind from the daily grind. Salamat nga madamo sang pagpamati sa aton nga program diri sa DYVS Bacolod. Gaupod ang DXKI kag ang aton nga Facebook Live. Sa gihapon, ako si Joy Pastoral. I am grateful for the opportunity of broadcast. I give back all glory, honor, and praise to my Lord and Savior. Have a safe weekend. God bless you.

0: 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Here is FEBC Philippines Chief Executive Officer Luis Miguel Castillo for the FEBC Report.
1: 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Today, we are joined by station manager Ted Dolohan to reflect on God's faithfulness through the years. Kuya Ted, 1143 DZMR Santiago City, Isabela celebrated 15 years of God's faithfulness. 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
2: During my early years, before FEBC decided to have a radio station here in Isabela, sabi ko, bakit among radio stations of FEBC are only concentrated in the south and part of Luzon? So wala dito, sabi ko, sa north. And there are lots of tribes and communities that have not been reached yet. So in the celebration of this 15th year, we are grateful to God for how He is working, that we have now little by little infiltrated, or we have little by little reached out to these communities.
1: It's a good thing that you pointed that out, Kuya Ted, because that's the mission of FEBC, reaching people who are the hardest to reach with the gospel message. That is our heart. No? Especially those in isolated communities, especially up in the mountains, and reaching them through their particular tribal language, no? Their unique tribal language. So how does DZMR reflect that mission of FEBC?
2: We have already 7 different heart languages of the different cultures and tribes here and communities in Isabela and Cagayan Valley, particularly also in the Cordilleras that we have been serving. The majority of the people here are Ilocanos, and we have the Ibanags, we have the Itawit, we have the Igorots, the Kankanais. We also have a broadcast for the Kalanguya, the Ifugaos, which is one of the largest listening speaking language in the afternoon program. Lastly, we have the Ayangan language broadcast that we have now in the station.
1: Recently, I believe you distributed 1,000 portable missionary radios, a drive and distribution initiative to highlight your anniversary. So what use is this PM radio in strategically reaching different tribal groups up in the mountains?
2: This 1000 PM radio project is intended indeed to reach out to the communities up there in the mountains to proclaim the gospel of the Lord Jesus Christ until all have heard. We'll share this also to people with disabilities, the PWDs, who could not get out, who cannot go to churches to listen to the gospel. And also we're giving radios to persons deprived of liberty. We have a person deprived of liberty who was given a radio. He was given a sentence for life imprisonment in the National Beloved Prison. There, he came to know the Lord Jesus Christ. And miraculously, by God's grace, he was released for his good behavior, having been transformed as a Christian while he was in detention. At nung siya ay ma-release, nung siya ay mapalaya na, naging bahagi ng kanyang desire o ng kanyang kagustuhan na maabot itong mga tao na naging katulad niya na isang bilanggo. His ministry now is reaching out to the people of deprived of liberty here at Santiago City.
1: It's a wonderful example of how the Lord uses our broadcast to reach people who need the good news. I am sure in many of your communities, no, in many parts of mountainous areas in Sierra Madre and even in the Cordillera, there are a lot of challenges that you have encountered in reaching people. How has the PM Radio helped overcome such barriers?
2: Isang nakakatuwa na bahagi ng aming ministry dito sa Santiago City ay yung pag-abot sa mga malalayong bundok dito sa Sierra Madre at Cordillera. And indeed, kapag kami ay magbibiyahe doon via road trip, it will take us about 5 hours or even more to be able to reach the place. But we are thankful because we have partnered with the New Tribes Mission Philippines and the Ethnos 360 who help us transport these portable missionary radios to the various places using the helicopter of the Ethnos 360.
1: I can see the essence of partnership in what you're saying. You know, different partners, New Tribes Missions Philippines, Ethnos 360, and FEBC Philippines, all working together to reach people in hard-to-reach areas, no? For them to hear the good news through our broadcasts. When we went to one of the communities and we land on top of the mountain and we engage communities there, and I've heard this, no? When we take pictures, they would say, tag me. Tag me, no? So that means these people are also, these communities are also in social media. How do you see new technology helping us to continue reaching these communities?
2: The trend of the times now is very challenging on the part of DZMR. And we are endeavoring also to reach out to these communities. Other than the broadcast or the terrestrial radio, we'll be able to reach them up through other media platforms. Kailangan na namin na maggumawa ng mga content na pasok at swak sa pangangailangan ng kahit na mga nasa bundok. Even the youth in the lowlands have to be reached with the new content that we have to be keeping our listeners.
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2: Firstly, we encourage our listeners and other partners to keep praying. 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Weekly, pinadadala ko yung ating mga prayer list para sa ating mga group chats para sila ay ma-inform at patuloy na manalangin sa atin. Ikalawa, because we're a non-commercial station, nahikilambing po kami sa ating mga listeners to partner with us with your financial support. So this is our prayer na sana lumago pa at patuloy pang dumami ang mga tagapakinig. Marami ang mananalangin, marami ang magpa-partner sa atin through their financial love gift support at partnership sa pamagitan ng ating mga broadcast. Hanggang ang lahat ng mga taga-Region 2, taga-Cordillera ay makarinig ng mensahe ng Panginoong Jesucristo.
1: Maraming salamat, Kuya Ted. 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This has been Luis Miguel Castillo for the FEBC Report. Until next time, take care and God bless.
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